0: advise every player in the room and really every St Kilda person, if not you, who, and if not now, when, and that's the urgency we need, and it starts when we all get back. So enjoy tonight, celebrate the winner tonight, and we all need to get moving. Thank you.
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3: It's now 5.5 minutes past 11 and the temperature is 21.2 degrees. We have 64% relative humidity and northerly wind of 13 kilometres per hour with gusts of up to 22 kilometres per hour. The barometric pressure is 1,018.9 hectopascals. And today, Tuesday, it says we could get some rain. We started off at 12 degrees as our minimum and our maximum predicted is 26. There's a 60% chance of less than a mil of rain. The fire danger is high and the UV index is very high. Around our area of the state, some expected tops today. Glen Ennis is expecting 21. Warrielder 31, Bingra 29, Armidale 22 and Tamworth expecting 28 degrees as their tops there. It's now time to pause for these funeral announcements. The relatives and friends of the late Catherine Anne Irwin, known as Kate, aged 60 years, late of Prince Street, Inverell, are respectfully informed that Kate's funeral service will take place at the Sapphire City Crematorium Chapel, Inverell, commencing at 2 p.m. on Wednesday the 7th of October, followed by private cremation. If unable to attend, a live stream will be available. Please email phorder@thorleyandsons.com.au for the link. This announcement was authorised by Thorley & Sons Funeral Services, phone 67-222-566, Funeral Directors of Inverell and Districts, and refers to the death of the late Catherine Anne Irwin, known as Kate, late of Prince Street, Inverell.

the relatives and friends of the late Graham Charles Handybow, aged 76 years, late of Angel Avenue in Verrell, are respectfully informed that Graham's funeral service will take place at the Sapphire City Crematorium Chapel in Verrell, commencing at 10:30 a.m. on Thursday the 8th of October, followed by interment at the Inverell Cemetery. For those unable to attend the service, a live stream will be made available. Please email phorder@thorleyandsons.com.au for the link. This announcement was authorised by Thorley & Sons Funeral Services, phone 67 222 566, Funeral Directors of Inverell and Districts, and refers to the death of the late Graham Charles Handybow, late of Angel Avenue, Inverell.

the relatives and friends of the late John Edmund Walker, better known as Whiskey, aged 88 years, late of Opal Street, Tinga, are respectfully informed that John's funeral mass will take place at St. Francis of Assisi's Catholic Church, Tinga, commencing at 2:30 p.m. Thursday the 8th of October, followed by private cremation. If unable to attend, a live stream will be available. Please email phorder@thorleyandsons.com.au for the link. This announcement was authorised by Thorley and Sons Funeral Services, phone 67 222 566. Funeral directors of Inverell and Districts, and refers to the death of the late John Edmund Walker, also known as Whiskey, late of Opal Street, Tingham.

the relatives and friends of the late Russell William Robinson, known as Rusty, aged 68 years, late of Stags Lane, Inverell, are respectfully informed that Russell's funeral service will take place at the Sapphire City Crematorium Chapel, Inverell, commencing at 10:30 a.m. on Friday the 9th of October, followed by interment at the Dilungra Cemetery. For those unable to attend the service, a live stream will be made available. Please email phorder@thorleyandsons.com.au for a link. This announcement was authorised by Thorley & Sons Funeral Services, phone 67222566, Funeral Directors of Inverell and Districts, and refers to the death of the late Russell William Robinson, known as Rusty, late of Stags Lane, Inverell.

The relatives and friends of the late Lillian Wilson, aged 85 years, late of Gwydir Highway, Dilungra, are respectfully informed that Lillian's funeral service will take place at the Sapphire City Crematorium Chapel in Verrill, commencing at 12:30 p.m. on Friday the 9th of October, followed by interment at the Inverell Lawn Cemetery. If unable to attend, a live stream will be made available. Please email phorder@thorleyandsons.com.au for the link. This announcement was authorised by Thorley and Sons Funeral Services, phone 67222566, Funeral Directors of Inverell and Districts, and refers to the death of the late Lillian Wilson, late of Gwydir Highway, Dilungra. And that is the funeral announcements for today, Tuesday, and Ferlin Husky up now.

0: And that was Genesis in Too Deep and Furlin Husky Wings of a Dove. The Inveril Breast Cancer Support Group monthly meeting is on again this Thursday, the 8th of October at 2 p.m. at Best Employment Campbell Street. All is welcome and stay for a chat and a cuppa afterwards. You heard about that right here on Star FM.
1: 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Baby Bounce for the under twos is each Wednesday at 10 a.m. Storytime for the 3 to 5 year olds is on at 11 a.m. each Tuesday and Friday. Storytime is no longer offered on a Thursday. Toddler Storytime for the 18 months to 3 year olds will be offered at 11 a.m. on the 2nd and 4th Wednesday each month. 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

That was Toby Keith there, Good As I Once Was, and Katy Perry, Never Really Over. Now, are you looking for a simple way to make a real difference, or do you know an older person who would benefit from a friendly visit? Blue Sky Community Services is looking for...

That was Toby Keith there, Good As I Once Was, and Katy Perry, Never Really Over. Now, are you looking for a simple way to make a real difference? Or do you know an older person who

1921 or visit bluesky.org.au/volunteer. You heard about that right here on Star FM. Coming up now, Joan Baez, The Night They Drove Old Dixie Down.

0: And that was The Killers, Somebody Told Me, REM, Shiny Happy People, and Joan Baez there, The Night They Drove Old Dixie Down. Now, the next meeting of the Dilungra Garden Club will be held at 30 Bray Street on the 13th of October, commencing with a cuppa at 9:30, and the meeting will start at 10. Please bring chair and mug. Any inquiries, phone 0427 236 421, and you heard about that right here on Star FM. Coming up shortly, we have today's horoscope brought to us by Annabelle's Real Estate.
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5: It's Tuesday the 6th of October 2026. Aries. Attending that next function could be the best decision you ever made. Taurus. You may need some help to break out of a dull routine. Gemini. A financial concern will become a health concern too if it remains unresolved. Cancer. Adopting a slapdash any old thing will do attitude will not win you any friends. Leo, be extra careful with your spending and don't cave in to temptation. Virgo, a change in routine is worth consideration. Libra, your professional attitude and willingness to help others has not gone unnoticed. Scorpio, you may just have to say no to others as you already have enough on your plate. Sagittarius, call around to someone you haven't seen for a while. Capricorn, you'll take great pleasure in simple things like a good book or movie. Aquarius, your enthusiasm for a new project may not be embraced by others. Pisces, you're likely to be preoccupied with financial matters. And that's today's horoscope.
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And that was Justice Crew with K Saran, Tones and I Fly Away. Now, it is almost 12 o'clock, 9 minutes away from 12. After the 12 o'clock news, Dougal's in with his Two Up Tuesday. It is Tuesday. Today, I'm having trouble. Today's been Monday all day today. A couple of songs to take us up to the news. ABBA, Super Trooper, and then Birds of Tokyo with Lanterns.

0: Star FM National News is brought to you by Byron Street Auto Electrics at 202 Byron Street, Inverell. They stock a wide range of batteries to suit cars, caravans and heavy machinery.
1: Hello there, I'm Sean Bindley. An Australian soldier has been killed during a training exercise in the Northern Territory. Five other soldiers were injured in the incident at the Mount Bundy training area yesterday. Defence says next of kin have been notified and they will provide further updates where possible. British government officials insist the RAF Fairford base is safe after the US withdrew all of its bombers from the site. The military base, used by the US for operations in Iran, has been at the centre of a plot being investigated by UK counter-terrorism investigators. US media reporting a new threat led to the decision to remove the planes. Military analyst Colonel Cedric Layton says bases are often under surveillance.
2: What they do is they can collect both intelligence as well as conduct potential sabotage operations. And the big fear in this particular case was that they would actually be conducting some kind of sabotage operation, which would have been directed not just against the base itself, but against these aircraft.
1: The coalition says they'll cut migration to 100,000 people in the first year if they win the next election. The opposition is due to release the details of their long-awaited immigration policy in the coming hours. Shadow Treasurer Tim Wilson says migration numbers need to come down.
3: Because the sole purpose of a migration program is to advance Australia's national interest. But in doing so, we have to make sure we get the labour that farmers need. We need to make sure that we get the skills to build more houses that Australians need.
1: Representatives are fronting a parliamentary inquiry into artificial intelligence in Sydney today. The tech giant expected to face a grilling after one of its agents went rogue and hacked a Medicare website. Executives from Anthropic, Microsoft and Google will also give evidence to the probe. Assistant Technology Minister Andrew Charlton says OpenAI has been working with the government.
4: That breach was unacceptable, and also the nature of the disclosure was unacceptable. The government has been working with OpenAI on the technical details of that breach.
1: Showers and storms are affecting the border region of New South Wales and Queensland this morning. The Weather Bureau warns strong winds, hail and heavy rain are likely to redevelop in the afternoon. Senior meteorologist Angus Hines says some regions could be at risk of flash flooding.
5: That could bring perhaps a short burst of quite heavy rainfall, and in that case we're probably looking at some areas picking up 20, 30, maybe 40 millimetres of rain, which is a wet day, but that rain could come down really fast. And that's often the issue with thunderstorms, is it might not rain for long, but if it really belts down for that time, it's still enough rain to lead to potential areas of flash flooding.
1: And best-selling author and former British politician Geoffrey Archer has died at the age of 86. The BBC's Ione Wells looks back on his life.
6: Geoffrey Archer was a successful novelist who aspired to reach the top in politics. A Conservative MP before he was 30, he had to step down after a disastrous investment brought financial ruin. Writing restored his fortune. His books sold in their millions. Margaret Thatcher made him deputy party chairman. In 1986, he resigned over newspaper claims he had slept with a sex worker, but won £500,000 in the subsequent libel action. Just over a decade later, he was the Tory candidate for Mayor of London, until a friend revealed Archer had asked him to provide a false alibi in the libel trial. He went to prison for 2 years.
1: This is Air National News. To rugby and Goondiwindi product, Toby McPherson says he's embracing the pressure of a Wallabies call-up. The 22-year-old has been named by Les Kiss in Australia's Bledisloe Cup squad and will push for his test debut against the All Blacks.
7: Certainly always look to back yourself a week like this where you got to come in and learn quickly and also cover roles. You know, I'm in a really good headspace, really excited to, you know, get around the boys and learn and be a bit of a sponge in this environment.
1: Alex de Minaur will face off against Novak Djokovic tonight in his first China Open tennis final appearance. The Serbian boasts a 33-match unbeaten record at the Beijing tournament. De Minaur says he's ready for the challenge against the former world number one.
8: When he's on, his top level is very hard to beat. He doesn't really have too many holes. I mean, all in all, very, very tough, but that's what I'm here for. I'm excited for it.
1: In AFL news, Saints co-captain Callum Wilkie has won St Kilda's Best and Fairest Award. His message to the club, they need to get moving. Ruckman Rowan Marshall didn't attend the Trevor Barker Award last night. He's seeking a trade to Geelong. In football news, Matilda star Mary Fowler has withdrawn from the squad for the upcoming friendlies against Germany and Haiti. Football Australia saying the decision, due to personal reasons, was made following discussions with Manchester City and Matilda's staff. The 23-year-old's partner, Nathan Cleary, suffered a horrific leg break and foot injury in Penrith's NRL preliminary final defeat just over a week ago. Australian Independent Radio News.
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10: With the latest in Star FM Regional News, I'm Lewis Ramos. Firefighters were kept busy over the long weekend, working to contain a fire that broke out along Yipman Road at Wollongra on Saturday. Fire crews were assisted by helicopters and heavy plant equipment to try and contain the fire, which burned up to 5 hectares. New South Wales Rural Fire Service Northern Tablelands District have since advised that the fire has been contained and will continue to be monitored to ensure that it remains safe and out. The fire now remains at advice level. Federal Member for New England Barnaby Joyce has welcomed Round 10 of the Stronger Communities Program, which delivers funding for small infrastructure projects. Grant recipients will be covered for up to 100% of eligible project costs, except for local governing bodies, where grant funding will be up to 50% of eligible project costs. A maximum of 20 projects will be funded in each electorate, with successful projects receiving a grant of between a minimum of $2,500 and a maximum of $20,000 for projects not exceeding a total cost of $50,000. Mr. Joyce says regional Australians deserve the same opportunities that people in metropolitan cities have, and the Stronger Communities program helps make this happen, adding it's important that we fund not only the big infrastructure projects, but the smaller ones too, because local organisations are vital to the fabric of our local communities here in the New England. To register your interest in applying for a grant, visit Mr. Joyce's website to download an expression of interest form and lodge with his office by 5 p.m. Friday the 23rd of October. And Yorella Shire Council is encouraging residents to nominate outstanding local individuals and groups for the 2027 Australia Day Awards, recognising those who go above and beyond to strengthen and enrich the Yorella Shire community. The annual awards celebrate the achievements, dedication and community spirit of people who make a positive difference through volunteering, leadership, sporting excellence, environmental stewardship, arts and cultural contributions, and community service. Award categories include citizen, senior citizen, young citizen, junior sports person, sporting team, volunteer, community group, and event of the year. Yorella Shire Mayor Robert Bell says the awards provide an opportunity to acknowledge the many people whose efforts help make the Yorella Shire a vibrant and connected community, and encourage residents to nominate those who make a difference in local schools, sporting clubs, volunteer organisations, businesses, and community groups. Turning to sport, and the 2026 Rally Racing Joey's Mini World Cup has come to a close once again after yet another successful tournament. This year marked the first time the tournament was split into a junior and senior category, with the under-8s, under-10s and under-12s played during the first half of last week, and the under-14s, under-17s and female teams rounding up the competition on the second half of the week. Tournament director Heinrich Hausler says this tournament was its most successful to date, with Union of European Football Association's coaches from Germany, Jens Kiefer and Gregor Podeshwa, tasked at selecting 44 players for the under-14s and over, and four coaches to tour Germany in 2027. This was Mr. Podeshwa's first time visiting the tournament, who says he was quite impressed with the Australian talent of its players and coaches.
11: Yeah, the tournament is very good organized, very good teams. I saw some good players, highly motivated players, good coaches, to give some good advice to the teams and good coaching. And it is very, very good, yeah.
10: Mr. Kiefer and Mr. Podeshwa will now be heading to Rockhampton for a coaching clinic for the remainder of the week before returning to Germany. Inverell Minor League had representation at Sunday's NRLW Grand Final in Sydney, with Ruby Rogan being a medal presenter. Ruby was one of six presenters to have the unique opportunity to enter the field of play following the NRLW Grand Final and present an elite match medal to touch judge Kari Lee Nolan. She was given the honour in recognition of her contribution to rugby league through her dedication to officiating, leadership within the community and support of development initiatives. In racing news, the growing popularity of the annual Deepwater races has been recognised at the annual Country Racing Awards. The Deepwater Club has been announced as the recipient of the Most Outstanding Achievement Community and Picnics Award. The club holds its annual cup meeting in January, and crowds have increased from the hundreds to the thousands, which in turn has boosted the economy of the small town over the race weekend. And a lightning move at the 600 metres point has led to a devastating back-to-back Bundurra Cup win for the Inverell train Shamidi. Sent out at a $1.50 favourite in the five-horse field, Shamidi's rider Paige Ferguson-Smith took the horse from last to first and spread-eagled the field to win by 12 lengths from Mystery Lad with ringside third. It was trainer Todd Payne's third successive Bundurra Cup, having won it in 2024 with Sensational Reward when the meeting was transferred to Armidale. Apprentice Geordie Thompson rode three winners at the Bundurra Cup meeting, which was again attended by a large crowd in ideal weather. That's the latest from the Star FM newsroom. I'm Lewis Ramos.
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12: 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Almost 23 degrees downtown Inverell with 57% relative humidity, and we have the wind coming in from the northwest at 25k an hour. There's no rain in the rain gauge, and our barometer sitting at 1,018.5 hectopascals and not going anywhere. It's steady there, and forecast maximum for today of 26 degrees. Chance of rain, 60% of a spot on the footpath. That's all we're going to get today. Good afternoon, it's Dougal, back in the chair after a little bit of a break and a bit of a head clearance. And we're going to not going to do two up tunes today. I'll take a departure from that today, because I think after the weekend, we're not sure whether today's Monday or Tuesday. Not sure whether it's 12 o'clock or 11 o'clock. So let's have some songs with energy just to stir us along a little bit, put a few volts up our spines and everything like that. John Paul Young gets us started.

0: Great song there from Split Enz, except for that weird ending there that they put on there. That's just a bit of crazy, a bit of filth, a bit of time for me to talk. That's Split Enz and I See Red. And before that, we had Squeak, John Paul Young, with Yesterday's Heroes. It's almost 20 past 12 at Inverell Community Radio, Star FM.
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0: That's a well-engineered and mixed song, that one there. Three Doors Down with Kryptonite, and quite right before that, Come On, Feel the Noise. Now, the Rotary Club of Inverell East are hosting Inverell's Got Talent, the showcase night at 7pm on the Friday the 16th of October at the Inverell Town Hall. 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

Peter Garrett out the front, Robbie Hurst up the back on the skins. Really smacking those skins with Forgotten Years and Black Eyed Peas, I got a feeling. Heading towards the 1 o'clock news. And to get us to the news, Eskimo Joe, Black Fingernails and Red Wine and Cold Sizzle standing on the outside. Coming up after the news, more of the high energy music for this afternoon to get you over the jet lag, weekend lag of a long weekend and the change of times. Off to people saying, I tell you what, it's pretty good this daylight saving. I tell you what, it brought extra couple of hours from those Sunday and Mondays, brought my tomatoes into flower, so I don't mind the daylight saving. I reckon it's a good thing. I know it's gonna trigger some people, but that's my opinion. And you know what? I'm entitled to it because it's called free speech. Just ask Pauline. Eskimo Joe and Cold Chisel.

0: teams rounding up the competition on the second half of the week. Tournament director Heinrich Hausler says this tournament was its most successful to date, with Union of European Football Association's coaches from Germany, Jens Kiefer and Gregor Podeshwa, tasked at selecting 44 players for the under-14s and over, and four coaches to tour Germany in 2027. This was Mr. Podeshwa's first time visiting the tournament, who says he was quite impressed with the Australian talent of its players and coaches.
1: Yeah, the tournament is very good organized, very good teams. I saw some good players, highly motivated players, good coaches to give some good advice to the teams and good coaching. And it is very, very good, yeah.
0: Mr. Kiefer and Mr. Podeshwa will now be heading to Rockhampton for a coaching clinic for the remainder of the week before returning to Germany. Inverell Minor League had representation at Sunday's NRLW Grand Final in Sydney, with Ruby Rogan being a medal presenter. Ruby was one of six presenters to have the unique opportunity to enter the field of play following the NRLW Grand Final and present an elite match medal to touch judge Kari Lee Nolan. She was given the honour in recognition of her contribution to rugby league through her dedication to officiating, leadership within the community and support of development initiatives. In racing news, the growing popularity of the annual Deepwater races has been recognised at the annual Country Racing Awards. The Deepwater Club has been announced as the recipient of the Most Outstanding Achievement Community and Picnics Award. The club holds its annual cup meeting in January, and crowds have increased from the hundreds to the thousands, which in turn has boosted the economy of the small town over the race weekend. And a lightning move at the 600 metres point has led to a devastating back-to-back Bundurra Cup win for the Inverell trained Shamidi. Sent out at a $1.50 favourite in the five-horse field, Shamidi's rider Paige Ferguson-Smith took the horse from last to first and spread-eagled the field to win by 12 lengths from Mystery Lad, with ringside third. It was trainer Todd Payne's third successive Bundurra Cup, having won it in 2024 with sensational reward when the meeting was transferred to Armidale. Apprentice Geordie Thompson rode three winners at the Bundurra Cup meeting, which was again attended by a large crowd in ideal weather. That's the latest from the Star FM newsroom. I'm Lewis Ramos.
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1: Almost 11 minutes past 1 o'clock at Inverell Community Radio, Star FM, 91.9, 26 degrees downtown Inverell, 56% relative humidity, and we've got a breeze coming in from the northwest at 5 to 18 k an hour. Our barometric pressure is 1017, it's just sitting there where it was last hour. There's supposed to be some showers today, but I don't know about that. 26 degrees. Well, that's a tick if we got to there already. Clear tonight, 10 degrees. Mostly sunny day tomorrow, 28 degrees. There's nothing in the rain gauge right at the moment. Continuing on with the program, I've abandoned two up tunes or come in spinner this afternoon with our double ups and everything like that, because we've got to get over the fog of the long weekend and the jet lag, if you like, the lag in the time from going from Eastern Standard Time to Eastern Summer Time and everything like that. I said it before, I like it, don't worry. Write in, write a letter, it'll be right, we'll answer it. Get started for this hour, a bit more energetic music all the way through till 3 o'clock this afternoon. Johnny Diesel gets us started this hour.

0: All Star, Smash Mouth. Ah, what a great song. That's a bit of Out of Shrek, wasn't it? I think that one's in Johnny Doozle Injectors and Cry in Shame. It is 20 minutes past one on Star FM 91.9.
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Oh, great. High tempo, Star FM, triple play there. Twisted Sister, we're not going to take it. And The Killers, somebody told me, in Ice House, great southern land. Now, the Inverell Rotary Club, or the Rotary Club of Inverell, are holding the big book sale at Flanders House in Evans Street on Thursday, the 8th of October, from 5 p.m. to 8:30 p.m. and Friday from 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

0: Oh, the Voodoo Child from the Rogue Traders there, and Kiss, rock and roll all night long. 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

get to see Imelda May on air or live on a TikTok or on a YouTube or something like that. They certainly have a stage presence. They get around and get a bit active. It's Roadrunner and the Ferrets. Don't fall in love and Angry Anderson. Good on you, Angry. Road bound for glory. Heading towards the 2 o'clock news, and to get us there, Morgan Wallen along with Post Malone, I Ain't Coming Back, and Bare Naked Ladies, 1 week.

0: Oh, quadruple. Yeah, what a quad play there with all Aussie bands. Metal as Anything, Berserk Warriors and Little River Band Shut Down, Turn Off, The Angels Take a Long Line. That's a great song. That's, oh, you got that backbeat from The Angels. It's the same in all their songs, but geez, it's good to get you going. Split Ends, I Got You. Coming up after this short break, we'll have today's episode of The Passing Parade brought to you by Sonder Painting and The Bolt Shop.
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4: Hello again. This is John DeRemus with The Passing Parade, the story of the original Siamese twins. Their names were Chang and Eng Bunker. For 63 years, they fascinated the people of two continents. Chang and Eng Bunker were born in May of 1811 to Chinese parents who lived on the banks of the Mae Nam River in Siam. Their birth horrified not only their parents, but the local villagers. Otherwise normal, they were joined at the breastbone by a fleshy sheet of cartilage and ligaments. When they were babies, this attachment was rigid and restricted their movements. But as they grew older, it stretched so that in time they could even stand back to back. Their dexterity was astonishing. They could run, jump, and swim with great skill. In their mid-teens, they attracted the attention of an English merchant named Robert Hunter, who took them to America and exhibited them as freaks. They caused a sensation. After a highly profitable tour, Hunter took them to England, where their success was repeated. By 1833, having accumulated a fortune of some £20,000 between them, the twins decided to retire. Returning to the United States, they took out naturalization papers, joined the Baptist Church, and assumed the surname of Bunker. They then purchased a farm in North Carolina. It prospered. They acquired Negro slaves and two young wives, sisters, Sarah Ann and Adelaide Yates. Their joint marriage, Eng to Sarah Ann and Chang to Adelaide, took place in 1843. In time, the twins were to sire 22 children between them, all physically normal. Trouble came when the wives began to bicker, and in turn, Chang and Eng themselves fell out. They quarreled violently, mostly because Chang took to drink and became increasingly irritable and intolerant. The American Civil War left the twins almost destitute. So they took to the road again, this time under the masterly direction of the world's greatest showman, P.T. Barnum. They toured America and Europe, and the money poured in, but Chang was drinking more than ever. And in 1870, not long after their return from Europe, he suffered a stroke that left his left leg and arm partially paralyzed. As a result, Eng was thereafter forced to carry much of their combined weight. On January 12, 1874, the twins were at work on their North Carolina farm when Chang developed pains in the chest. They grew steadily more severe. 4 nights later, Chang awoke Eng from a sound sleep and announced that he felt he was going to die. They rose and sat by the fire for a while, returned to bed at about 1 a.m. Eng went back to sleep. Sometime after 2, he awoke to find Chang dead. Hearing her husband's cry, Eng's wife rushed into the room. With terror in his eyes, he told her he would shortly join Chang in death, which in fact he did less than 3 hours later. The twins' bodies were subjected to an autopsy. After exhaustive examinations, doctors agreed that Chang had died of cerebral thrombosis and Eng from terror. So passed from this life the most famous freaks the world has ever known, Chang and Eng Bunker, the original Siamese twins. Our time is up. Till we meet again for another chapter in the Passing Parade. This is John Doremus, and goodbye for now.
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0: Great tune from Matchbox 20, 3 AM and Mondo Rock. Before that was Cool World and the Black Sorrows with Come On, Come On. There was a sneaky baritone saxophone in the back of that. If you listen to that one again, have a listen to that. I reckon there should be more saxophone in rock and roll music. Coming up after this short break, we'll have a look around Inverell and districts for what's on in Inverell tomorrow with Inverell's Grapevine, brought to you by ATJ's Earthworks.
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0: 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The National Transport Museum on Rifle Range Road, well, they're open daily from 9 AM to 4 PM. 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Food for the Soul Community Kitchen is held every Wednesday from 5 PM to 6:30 PM at the Salvation Army Church Hall in Vivian Street. Everyone is welcome to come along and share in a hearty meal. 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The Inverell Women's Shed Incorporated is open every Wednesday from 10 AM to 2 PM at the Canteen Building of the Inverell Racecourse. For more information, contact 0481 473 591 or email Inverell Women's Shed Incorporated, INC, at outlook.com. The Delvin Bridge Club meet every Wednesday from 1 PM at the Town and Country Club in Otho Street, next door to the Ambos. 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The Inverell and District Family History Group are available on Wednesdays from 10 AM to 3 PM at the Inverell Shire Library. 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For more information, contact 0448 047 508 or 0435 239 813. The Inverell Community Men's Shed, they meet every Wednesday from 9 AM to midday at the back of the Inverell Showground. They offer a range of activities and new members are always welcome. 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Inverell Girl Guides meet every Wednesday during the school term at the Inverell Guide Hall in Campbell Street, 4:30 PM to 6:30 PM. 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And that's the first Wednesday of each month at the Inverell RSM Club at 5:30 PM. That's our grapevine for today. 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

John Stevens out the front of Noise Works there with Hot Chili Woman, and before that was Hunters and Collectors. Mark Seymour out the front. Do you see what I see in the Eagles? Life in the fast lane. I've got to get out of here. Meg's hitting there, sweating away, ready to jump into the studio to take you through drive time right through until 6 o'clock tonight. Paul Kelly, Four Wooden Candles and Blur, song 2, will get us to the news.

0: Star FM National News is brought to you by Byron Street Auto Electrics at 202 Byron Street, Inverell. They stock a wide range of batteries to suit cars, caravans and heavy machinery.
1: Good afternoon, this is Michael Lynch. If it wins the next federal election, the federal opposition will slash Australia's migration rate to its lowest level in history. Net overseas migration would be reduced to 100,000 in the first 2 years of a Liberal government, but as more housing became available, migration would be gradually lifted to 160,000. Nationals leader Matt Canavan says the coalition policy strikes the right balance for the country and for business.
2: The problem has been the uncontrolled surge in bridging visas, in graduate visas, in student visas. That's why the focus is on that. While we will maintain support for a skill-based visa program, which meets the needs of our country and helps businesses produce things and employ other Australians right around Australia.
1: The federal government has expressed its condolences following the death of a soldier in the Northern Territory. The soldier was involved in a training exercise in Mount Bundi when the incident occurred. Five other men were injured, but as yet, Defence has not said exactly what happened. Veterans Affairs Minister Matt Keogh says the investigation must take its course.
3: It's very sad whenever we lose anyone from our Australian Defence Force, no matter the circumstances. The family has been notified, and there was a number of others that were injured, and family are all aware of that, and obviously all of our best wishes go to those that have been affected, and our condolences go to the family.
1: Political and community leaders are condemning plans for pro-Palestine vigils coinciding with the third anniversary of October 7. The events are scheduled to take place in Sydney's CBD and in Wollongong on the date of the deadliest terror attack in Israel's history. The Australian Tax Office is under pressure to reverse a decision to stop accepting credit card payments due to a ban on surcharges. Many businesses pay outstanding tax bills using a credit card to help manage their cash flow. But with the surcharge ban in place, the ATO says it's not appropriate to transfer the cost of card fees onto the rest of the community. Donald Trump has attempted to shift blame for high fuel prices from the U.S.-Israeli war on Iran to the Democrats and Ukraine's attacks on Russian refineries. While Trump claims domestic refinery closures are driving the spike, daily exports through the Strait of Hormuz have actually plunged 97% since the war began on February 28, choking off global supplies. Petrol prices are continuing to climb in the US, with consumers now paying on average $4.36 for 3.79 litres of unleaded. That's up $4.14 on a month ago. Renowned author and former UK politician Geoffrey Archer has died at the age of 86. Journalist Michael Crick says Archer was a man of many contradictions.
4: Well, he was an extraordinary character, and in fact, he was about to mark the publication on October the 7th. When is that? Tomorrow? The day after?
5: Wednesday.
4: Of his final novel, Adam and Eve. I think he'd written 25 novels. Amazingly successful career as a novelist.
1: This is AIR National News. Novak Djokovic has expressed sympathy for Daniil Medvedev after his sensational disqualification from the China Open. A spectator was seen holding his face after the Russian hit a ball into the crowd as Djokovic served for the match. The Serbian will face Alex Dimonar in the final after the Aussies' semi-final opponent, Poland's Hubert Hukacz, retired injured. Djokovic says he hopes the fan's injury is not too serious.
6: I'm also feeling sorry for Daniil, because I know the feeling, you know, 2020 US Open, for similar circumstances, I was also disqualified.
1: It's day two of the AFL trade period. Port Adelaide's Zach Butters is still trying to find his way to the Western Bulldogs. Zach Merritt finally got his wish, and the seven-time Essendon Best and Fairest winner joined Hawthorn in a trade yesterday. Saints ruckman Rowan Marshall boycotted the club's Best and Fairest awards last night as he looks to force a trade out of St Kilda. In other deals finalised yesterday, Scott Pendlebury moved to the Gold Coast and former Docker Jess Hogan became a Collingwood player. Knights captain Kalyn Ponga says Sunday's NRL Grand Final defeat will make his team hungrier, and they'll use the pain of their one-point loss to the Roosters as motivation for season 2027. And in the UEFA Nations League, wins for Italy, Hungary, France and Sweden. That's sport on Australian Independent Radio News.
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7: 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Temperature currently out in Greater Downtown Inverell is 27%. The humidity is 47%. It's 27 degrees, should I say, not percent, for the temperature. And the winds, they're at round about 11 at the moment. It keeps jumping up and down and could gust to 23 k's an hour. The barometric reading is 1,016 hectopascals. UV rating very high and the fire danger is high. It says this afternoon is going to be a rainy afternoon, but there's just only under 1 millimetre of rain that is forecast for this afternoon. It could probably spot rain, we never know. And overnight for tonight, it's going to go down to a temperature of 2 degrees and back up to 28 tomorrow for a very sunny day. And then Thursday, it'll be 7 overnight to 25 and mostly sunny again. 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And the next job for me to do is to call out the Inverell Meals on Wheels volunteer roster. And for the first Wednesday, the 7th of October, Jim and Sue Belford, Ken and Ina Austin, Kevin and June Dawson, Kay Scott and a crew from Brighter Access. Thank you, guys. And if you want to learn more about Meals on Wheels, especially for volunteering, 67221951. Just a reminder, that was for last week, I should imagine. That was when they were going to be closed. They were closed from the long weekend from 2 p.m. Thursday, the 1st of October, and they reopened 8:30 today. So that was just marked out as to be read out, but I think it's all over and done with now. We've had our long weekend. I hope you've enjoyed yours. I had a fabulous weekend because my team's won, but we won't go there because everybody up is not a Knights fan. So unfortunately, I lived 15 years in Coogee, and you know what area that is. So it is now time for a little bit more about our Meals on Wheels, and then we'll get on with some music.
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And, of course, that was the great Susie Quattro with 48 Crash. And we had to begin our afternoon with the Hollies, Long Cool Woman in a Black Dress. I hope you're enjoying the music so far. Got plenty more of it for you. And we're playing tunes out of the 70s and the 80s. So far, we've just played 70s. I'll be playing a few 80s very, very shortly. And the Gowrie Vet Clinic are holding an open day from 9 a.m. to 1 p.m. on Saturday the 10th of October at 131 Yetman Road in Verrell. There will be behind the scenes look into the clinic, lots of family fun and activities, food and drinks available, face painting, fairy floss, and you'll interact with a variety of animals including ponies, snakes and pygmy goats. And all the funds supporting WIRES and the Animal Welfare League. For more information, go to Gowrie Vet Clinic Facebook page or contact 67212277. And you heard about this on 91.9 Star FM.

0: 20 minutes past three. 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
0: That was the end of I'll Take You There. I forgot that was there. That was the Steiple Sisters and I'll Take You There. We also had the Cars, You Might Think, and Steve Miller Band, The Doe Car. 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It is now going on for 20 minutes to 4, which is time for a break. But before we have the break, we'll have a little bit of Casey.

0: And that was KC and the Sunshine Band. And that's the way I like it. 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I'd like you to get on board and thumbs up to that one. And it is time for us to take a little bit of a break. We'll first of all, we'll find out who our presenter of the month is, and then we'll have a break and come back with some more music for you. Cheers for now.
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The Tramps with Disco Inferno and Huey Lewis and the News with The Power of Love. 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I hope you've enjoyed the music as much as I've enjoyed playing it for you. And we have two songs that will take us to the news. And Billy Squire with The Stroke and The Kinks with All Day and All of the Night. 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

0: Star FM National News is brought to you by Byron Street Auto Electrics at 202 Byron Street, Inverell. They stock a wide range of batteries to suit cars, caravans and heavy machinery.
1: Good afternoon, this is Michael Lynch. The biggest cut to Australia's migration rate in the nation's history. That's what the Coalition is proposing if it wins government at the next election in 2028. It says it would slash net overseas migration to 100,000 in its first and second years of government, but as housing stock improved, that rate would be gradually lifted to 160,000. Liberal leader Angus Taylor says the policy is designed to allow more highly skilled workers into the country.
2: There is a better way with lower numbers and with higher standards. And what we are proposing today is the biggest cut to immigration in the history of this country. That is what is necessary right now, given the failures of the Labor government.
1: A landmark federal inquiry into artificial intelligence now taking place. We'll hear from executives from tech giants OpenAI, Anthropic, Microsoft and Google. Critically, OpenAI's chief strategy officer is expected to face questions over its rogue agent's hack of government websites. Committee Chair Joe Briskie has told the ABC the government wants to ensure that a similar incident never happens again.
3: The Prime Minister made a point in the inquiry in that direction. He's very keen for this inquiry to ask some of those questions to OpenAI about that incident. Most importantly, what we do next. How do we make sure that OpenAI can make a commitment to Australians that doesn't happen again?
1: Victoria's Deputy Premier Gabriel Williams has defended claims which compare the inception of the suburban rail loop to the misuse of public money in Labor's red shirts rort. The state's former Transport Department boss, Richard Bolt, has told the Herald Sun that public servants were bypassed and consultants were paid $3 million to prove up a concept announced 3 months before an election. But Ms. Williams denies suggestions that it was simply a vote grab.
4: It is an important project. Matters around how it was considered, how it was conceived, I acknowledge there are legitimate concerns around that and those matters, that there are avenues to explore through the Royal Commission into Victoria's construction sector.
1: Motor neurone disease patients and their families are asking the Victorian government to match New South Wales and make MND a notifiable condition. New South Wales doctors and hospitals are now required to report new MND diagnoses to public health authorities. The Victorian Health Minister has told the Herald Sun she's considering whether to introduce similar measures. South Australia's Police Commissioner Grant Stevens has been appointed the state's next governor. And as he prepares to step into the vice-regal role, Stevens, who'll quit as SA's top cop later this month, has been reflecting on his career.
5: I had no clue, no concept when I was a 17-year-old boy walking through the academy gates in 1982 that I would ever be the Commissioner of Police, let alone be asked to step into the role of governor for South Australia.
1: In other news, the West Australian government is spending another $5 million on shark safety measures ahead of summer. The funds will allow Surf Life Saving WA to increase helicopter patrols and aerial surveillance across Perth and the state's southwest. This is Air National News. The trucks have been unloaded and the cars are being readied for this weekend's Bathurst 1000. Arriving at Mount Panorama, championship leader Matt Payne. His young teammate Kai Allen is quietly confident of a strong result in his fourth Bathurst start, but he insists he's staying focused on the process.
6: Can't really plan too much because this place throws everything at you. So for us, we just got to stick to our plan, work really hard together, get a fast car early and try and make sure that we can put ourselves in the best spot possible for qualifying. So we're ready for the race.
1: Alex Diminer will face off against Novak Djokovic tonight in his first China Open final appearance. The Serbian boasts a 33-match unbeaten record at the Beijing tournament, but a confident Diminer says he's ready for the challenge against the former world number one.
7: When he's on, his top level is very hard to beat. He doesn't really have too many holes. I mean, all in all, very, very tough, but that's what I'm here for. I'm excited for it.
1: Rugby League, where Gillaroo's coach Jess Skinner says the decision to drop veteran Ali Brigginshaw was one of the hardest calls she's ever had to make. week. Roosters skipper Isabel Kelly has been named to captain the Aussie women as they push for a fourth consecutive Rugby League World Cup title. That's sport on Australian Independent Radio News.
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9: And it is now 5 minutes past 5 minutes past four. And you're with Meg on Drive Time. The temperature at the moment is 28 degrees with a 45% humidity. The winds are coming in from the west-northwest and they're at 18 kilometres an hour and they could gust up to 29 kilometres an hour. The barometric reading, or the pressure, is 1,016 hectopascals. Very high UV rating very high UV rating today with a high fire danger. There was supposed to be rain this afternoon. I don't know what has gone on since I came here at 3 o'clock, but there was supposed to be a rainy afternoon. And for tomorrow, that's the 9th of October, it's going to go down to 10 overnight to a maximum of 28 tomorrow with a sunny day outlook. And Thursday is going to go down to 7 overnight to a maximum 25, mostly sunny. So we're going to get those sunny days, and it's been quite bleak for the last week, hasn't it? But, you know, we need rain. We just need it. There's nothing else you can really say. 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We are here to entertain you. And Drive Time, I'm supposed to be playing music that keeps you up and bopping and feeling good if you're driving somewhere or from somewhere to somewhere or just downtown to buy dinner for this evening. 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Let's get going with some more music.

And the boys are back in town. And we also had Kim Khan with Betty Davis Eyes. 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I'm Meg and we're doing Drive Time. Please stay tuned all the way through to 6 o'clock this evening. Got some more music for you.

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Tracy Chapman. She's got some really great music out there. Give Me One Reason. And Kenny Loggins, Danger Zone. You're listening to 91.9 Star FM. It is now 4:30, right on the knocker. So we have some more music for you before we take another little break.

that's Blondie, one way or another. And Brian Adams, Run to You. It is 23 minutes to 5, and you're on 91.9 Star FM, where all the good music keeps just on pumping it out. We've got one more song to go, and I'll be back.

0: And that was, I absolutely love that band. That's Midnight Oil, Surf's Up Tonight. They were really popular when I was a young'un, and I just absolutely loved that Peter Garrett. He was just sensational and a really nice man. I met him one day when I was ordering lunch at a local cafeteria near where I worked at North Sydney. And he is as skinny as he looks on television, let me tell you, but he's a lovely, lovely person. 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I'm Meg, and I was having a little bit of a ramble about my youth. So please stay tuned for the rest of the afternoon. We have some more great music for you coming up in this break. We'll have the little ad breaks, and then we'll have the RSM Club sponsoring on this day. So please stay tuned. It's always great, something great to listen to find out what has happened over different periods of time. 91.9 Star FM, and I'm Meg.
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4: On this day, October 6th, is on this day in 1866, the first train robbery in the US takes place. The Reno brothers take $13,000. In 1903, the High Court of Australia sits for the first time. In 1927, the jazz singer, directed by Alan Crosland, starring Al Jolson and Mae McAvoy, is released. It's the first film with the soundtrack. It wins the Honorary Academy Award in 1928. In 1939, during World War II, Nazi leader Adolf Hitler gives a speech at the Reichstag celebrating the defeat of Poland. He offers peace to France and England and mentions the need for the settlement of the Jewish problem.
5: Sunday was also an important day in Germany. It was the day when all Germany stopped, looked and listened. Wherever Germans were gathered together, the radio was turned on and there was silence for the Führer's words.
6: Heute Wirtschaft nicht gerettet ist.
4: In 1951, Soviet General Secretary Joseph Stalin proclaims the Soviet Union has the atomic bomb. In 1956, scientist Albert Sabin announces that his oral polio vaccine is ready for testing. It would soon supplement the Jonas Salk vaccine to many parts of the world.
7: What Sabin finally discovered in the 1950s was a weak strain of polio that would help the body's immune system identify and kill stronger polio strains.
4: In 1961, US President John F. Kennedy advises Americans to build fallout shelters. In 1976, Cubana Flight 455 crashes into the Atlantic Ocean after two bombs placed by terrorists with connections to the CIA explode on board shortly after takeoff from Bridgetown, Barbados, killing all 73 on board. In 1979, Pope John Paul II is the first pope to visit the White House and meets with President Jimmy Carter in Washington, D.C.
8: We share a belief that the church must in no way be confused with a political community, nor bound to any political system. But we also spoke of opportunities we might pursue together. We will work to renew our spiritual strength that can bear us beyond the blind materialism which brings no joy, and change that into true caring for one another.
4: 1985, French McLaren driver Alain Prost clinches his first Formula One World Drivers' Championship with a fourth placing in the European Grand Prix at Brands Hatch. In 1987, the single from George Michael, Faith, is released. He goes on to win the Billboard Song of the Year for 1988.
9: 'Cause I gotta have faith.
4: Also in that year, military coup leader Major General Rambuka declares Fiji a republic. In 1993, after 9 seasons and 3 championships with the Chicago Bulls, superstar Michael Jordan announces his retirement from the NBA.
10: Reason being, I've heard a lot of different speculations about my reasons for not playing, but I've always stressed to people that have known me and the media that has followed me that when I lose, the sense of motivation and the sense of to prove something as a basketball player, it's time for me to move away from the game of basketball.
4: He returns on March 18, 1995 and leads the Bulls to a further 3 NBA titles. In 2001, UK talent show Pop Idols debuts. It's created by Simon Fuller with judges Simon Cowell and Pete Waterman. It's the start of a worldwide Idol franchise. In 2010, entrepreneurs Kevin Systrom and Mike Krieger launched social media app Instagram.
11: Instagram came out of, one, wanting to be my own boss. I was like, you know what? I want to work for myself. I want to work on ideas. I really hope I'm going to make money.
4: In 2018, Australia records the biggest comeback in rugby championship history in beating Argentina 45-34 in Salta. The Wallabies trail 31-7 at halftime, but score 5 second-half tries to none to overwhelm the Pumas. In 2023, American gymnast Simone Biles wins the all-round gold medal at the World Championships in Antwerp in Belgium, becoming the most decorated gymnast ever with 34 World and Olympic medals.
12: What is possibly about to be cemented is her 6th all-around World Championship title, which would draw her level with Uchimura Kohei, the Japanese great in men's gymnastics. The score is enormous, 58.339, 6 of them, 6 world championship titles in all-around gymnastics.
4: On this day, October 6th.
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If you have an interest in older veteran or vintage vehicles or any kind of vehicles, motorcycles or even model railways, you would probably enjoy becoming involved with like-minded people at the National Transport Museum. The National Transport Museum on Rifle Range Road is a fantastic asset for Inverell, and they are looking for volunteers to assist in the day-to-day running of the venue. So if you might be interested in becoming a volunteer at the museum, give the office a call on 67212270. This is a community service announcement brought to you by 91.9 Star FM.

4 minutes to five on 91.9 Star FM. You just listened to Belinda Carlisle, Heaven is a Place on Earth, and we had Robert Palmer with Bad Case of Loving You. You're listening to 91.9 Star FM, and guess what? We have one song to go, and then we will be having the 5 o'clock news, and then we'll be into the final hour of our drive time show. It goes so fast. And we have Dr. Hook walk right in.

0: Star FM National News is brought to you by Byron Street Auto Electrics at 202 Byron Street in Verrell. They stock a wide range of batteries to suit cars, caravans and heavy machinery.
1: I'm Mark Dransfield. A senior OpenAI executive has told a parliamentary inquiry into artificial intelligence that they've learned several lessons. The tech giant waited 3 months to notify the Australian government after a rogue OpenAI bot gained unauthorised access to Medicare data via an online portal. OpenAI Chief Strategy Officer Jason Kwon admits the company's response at the time was not good enough.
2: We should have informed the impacted parties much sooner in the process. The reasoning for why that did not happen is we wanted to understand more of the facts before we spoke to the impacted parties. But because of the novelty of this situation, I think we have learned our lesson that it is better to inform even with partial information.
1: The federal government believes Australia's defence bases are safe for training after another fatal incident. A soldier died during a training exercise in the Northern Territory with five other soldiers injured. A vehicle rollover is responsible, but defence is still investigating the circumstances of what went wrong. Veterans Affairs Minister Matt Keogh says it is a terrible tragedy.
3: We also have been making sure that our training systems are fit for purpose and that training is conducted in the safest way possible, and that's something that we've engaged with Army and the entire Defence Force around, recognising that there are unique circumstances when it comes to Defence Force training that mean there are high levels of risk.
1: The Federal Coalition says in government it would lower net migration to 100,000 in the first 2 years. Much of the cuts would come from a big reduction in temporary visas, including students, graduates and working holiday visas. The Chamber of Commerce and Industry says various proposals for migration cuts will cause damage. WA's famous Penguin Island colony will be vaccinated against the deadly H5 bird flu. Bianca Carboni reports.
4: 35 wild little penguins will receive two vaccine doses within a month and be monitored. Another 91 birds, including black swans, emus and cassowaries, have already been jabbed. Environment Minister Matthew Swinburne says vaccination trials with black cockatoos at Perth Zoo have shown promising results.
5: We are taking practical, science-based steps to protect some of our most vulnerable species.
4: WA has recorded no new positive cases of H5 bird flu since July. Bianca Carboni, reporting.
1: The literary world is paying tribute to author and former British MP Geoffrey Archer, who's died aged 86. Michael Lynch has more.
6: The former MP, whose unfulfilled ambition was to become Prime Minister, nonetheless enjoyed international success beyond his wildest dreams, having sold 300 million copies of novels such as Cain and Abel and First Among Thieves. The only blip in his five decades of the teller of marvellous tales was being jailed for 4 years in 2000 for perjury. But even that experience he drew upon for future novels. In an interview he gave 12 months ago, Archer said there were only two prerequisites for success as a novelist.
7: I always say to young people, if you're well-educated and well-read, there's no reason why you shouldn't be a decent, even good writer.
6: Geoffrey Archer, dead at 86.
1: Michael Lynch reporting. This is AIR National News. First to AFL, and new North Melbourne coach Jamie Graham says he'll be a relationship builder and process-driven coach. The Fremantle assistant has signed a three-year deal to lead the Kangaroos into the next era. Graham says there's clearly talent on the list, but they also have some work to do.
8: Success isn't linear, and there'll be some new things that I've got philosophies on and we'll try and implement, and it might be clunky a bit early days, but I'm sure and I'm confident that the people that we have in the room, the players that we got and my philosophies will head in the right direction.
1: Tongues are wagging at the Wallabies as Mark Nawonga Didowaze prepares to make his rugby union comeback. The star winger played 11 tests for Australia before dominating rugby league over a two-year stint with the Roosters, Blues and Kangaroos. Wallabies prop Alan Alalatua says they're excited to have him back.
9: He's just been a freak. Like, what he's done in the last 2 years in league is probably unheard of. He's gone over there in the space of 2 years and pretty much done everything, and now he's coming back.
1: And in cricket, Cameron Green is likely to miss the first test against South Africa through injury. Cooper Connolly and Nick Maddison are the front runners to replace him in the middle order. Australian Independent Radio News.
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11: With the latest in Star FM regional news, I'm Lewis Ramos. Firefighters were kept busy over the long weekend working to contain a fire that broke out along Yipman Road at Wollongong on Saturday. Fire crews were assisted by helicopters and heavy plant equipment to try and contain the fire, which burned up to 5 hectares. New South Wales Rural Fire Service Northern Tablelands District have since advised that the fire has been contained and will continue to be monitored to ensure that it remains safe and out. The fire now remains at advice level. Federal Member for New England Barnaby Joyce has welcomed Round 10 of the Stronger Communities Program, which delivers funding for small infrastructure projects. Grant recipients will be covered for up to 100% of eligible project costs, except for local governing bodies, where grant funding will be up to 50% of eligible project costs. A maximum of 20 projects will be funded in each electorate, with successful projects receiving a grant of between a minimum of $2,500 and a maximum of $20,000 for projects not exceeding a total cost of $50,000. Mr. Joyce says regional Australians deserve the same opportunities that people in metropolitan cities have, and the Stronger Communities program helps make this happen, adding it's important that we fund not only the big infrastructure projects, but the smaller ones too, because local organisations are vital to the fabric of our local communities here in the New England. To register your interest in applying for a grant, visit Mr. Joyce's website to download an expression of interest form and lodge with his office by 5 p.m. Friday the 23rd of October. And Yorella Shire Council is encouraging residents to nominate outstanding local individuals and groups for the 2027 Australia Day Awards, recognising those who go above and beyond to strengthen and enrich the Yorella Shire community. The annual awards celebrate the achievements, dedication and community spirit of people who make a positive difference through volunteering, leadership, sporting excellence, environmental stewardship, arts and cultural contributions, and community service. Award categories include citizen, senior citizen, young citizen, junior sports person, sporting team, volunteer, community group, and event of the year. Yorella Shire Mayor Robert Bell says the awards provide an opportunity to acknowledge the many people whose efforts help make the Yorella Shire a vibrant and connected community, and encourage residents to nominate those who make a difference in local schools, sporting clubs, volunteer organisations, businesses, and community groups. Turning to sport, and the 2026 Rally Racing Joey's Mini World Cup has come to a close once again after yet another successful tournament. This year marked the first time the tournament was split into a junior and senior category, with the under-8s, under-10s and under-12s played during the first half of last week, and the under-14s, under-17s and female teams rounding up the competition on the second half of the week. Tournament director Heinrich Hausler says this tournament was its most successful to date, with Union of European Football Association's coaches from Germany, Jens Kiefer and Gregor Podeshwa, tasked at selecting 44 players for the under-14s and over, and 4 coaches to tour Germany in 2027. This was Mr. Podeshwa's first time visiting the tournament, who says he was quite impressed with the Australian talent of its players and coaches.
12: Yeah, the tournament is very good organized, very good teams. I saw some good players, highly motivated players, good coaches, to give some good advice to the teams and good coaching. And it's just very, very good, yeah.
11: Mr. Kiefer and Mr. Podeshwa will now be heading to Rockhampton for a coaching clinic for the remainder of the week before returning to Germany. Inverell Minor League had representation at Sunday's NRLW Grand Final in Sydney, with Ruby Rogan being a medal presenter. Ruby was one of 6 presenters to have the unique opportunity to enter the field of play following the NRLW Grand Final and present an elite match medal to touch judge Kari Lee Nolan. She was given the honour in recognition of her contribution to rugby league through her dedication to officiating, leadership within the community and support of development initiatives. In racing news, the growing popularity of the annual Deepwater Races has been recognised at the annual Country Racing Awards. The Deepwater Club has been announced as the recipient of the Most Outstanding Achievement Community and Picnics Award. The club holds its annual cup meeting in January, and crowds have increased from the hundreds to the thousands, which in turn has boosted the economy of the small town over the race weekend. And a lightning move at the 600 metres point has led to a devastating back-to-back Bundurra Cup win for the Inverell trained Shamidi. Sent out at a $1.50 favourite in the five-horse field, Shamidi's rider Paige Ferguson-Smith took the horse from last to first and spread-eagled the field to win by 12 lengths from Mystery Lad with ringside third. It was trainer Todd Payne's third successive Bundurra Cup, having won it in 2024 with Sensational Reward when the meeting was transferred to Armidale. Apprentice Geordie Thompson rode three winners at the Bundurra Cup meeting, which was again attended by a large crowd in ideal weather. That's the latest from the Star FM newsroom. I'm Lewis Ramos.
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14: 10 past 5, 91.9 Star FM. The temperature outside at the moment is 26 degrees with a 48% humidity rating. Winds are coming in from the west-northwest and they're down to 14 kilometres an hour, but still could gust to 23. And the barometric reading is 1,016 hectopascals and has stayed pretty steady all afternoon. The UV rating is very high for today and the fire danger is also high. There was a it was actually forecast as being rain this afternoon, but I'm not sure if you got any or not. For tomorrow, it's going to be 10 degrees overnight and perhaps get up to 28 degrees tomorrow with a sunny outlook. And for Thursday, overnight of 7 to a maximum of 25 and mostly sunny again. So you've heard your national, you've heard all the news, the local news, the national news, the sports, and now you've heard the weather. So please stay tuned for the rest of my program, which goes until 6 o'clock. And then after 6 o'clock, of course, Mel will be in with his night shift. So please stay tuned to 91.9 Star FM, and we'll get started now.

0: Fleetwood Mac everywhere. And we had the B-52s with Love Shack. You're listening to 91.9 Star FM. I'm Meg with Drive Time. So we're into our last hour at the moment. So we're having a short break and we'll be back after that. So please stay tuned.
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1: 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It's 29 minutes to 6, which means it's into the last half hour of Drive Time. But don't be despaired, because Mal is here and he's setting up already for his night shift show this evening, which will start after the 6 o'clock news. 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

And that was Tom Petty and the Heartbreakers with Running Down a Dream. Prior to that, we had Rick Springfield, I've Done Everything for You. 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And I've got a couple of small messages for you folks, so please stay tuned. The Inverell Breast Cancer Support Group monthly meeting is on again this Thursday, the 8th of October at 2 p.m. at the Best Employment, Campbell Street. All welcome, and stay for a chat and a cuppa afterwards. And you heard about that on 91.9 Star FM. And the next meeting of the Dilungra Garden Club will be held at 30 Bray Street on the 13th of October, commencing with

0: to Cuppa at 9:30 and the meeting at 10 a.m. Please bring a chair and a mug. Any inquiries, please phone 0427 236 421. And you heard about both these on 91.9 Star FM.
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The Clash with Rock the Casbah. And we also had Transmission Vamp, and they're out of 1988. I want your love. So you're on 91.9 Star FM, and the time is 10 minutes to 6. And the Inverell community is invited to come along for a free 3x3 basketball community event these school holidays. So it's on Wednesday the 7th, which is tomorrow, from 10 a.m. to 2:30 p.m. at Inverell Basketball Stadium. The day will feature 3x3 basketball, activities for children, a free barbecue lunch, with everyone welcome to get involved. The event is being supported by Pathfinders, Inverell Basketball Association, Basketball New South Wales and Armagen Aboriginal Service, Health Service. 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And I'll just repeat that for you, because this is happening tomorrow. So if you wish to go, it's registration.basketballconnect.com/login. And always remember, you hear about these things on 91.9 Star FM. To take you now to the end of the program, we'll have Salt and Pepper, Push It, and Cheap Tricks. I want you to love me, and a little bit of Brian Ferry, Let's Stick Together. I think I'll probably have to cut in a bit short. However, we'll have Mel after the news at 6 o'clock. Let's get going with Salt and Pepper.

Hi, this is Mel. If you want to relive the songs of the 60s, 70s and 80s, tune in to Night Shift on a Tuesday night between 6 and 9 and you will hear the greats of that era. I will also feature an artist or album every week. It is also a time to reminisce on 91.9 Star FM with Mel on a Tuesday night at 6 p.m.

That's the Police, Every Breath You Take. And before that, Michael Jackson with Billie Jean. 16 past 6 here at Star FM with Mel on a Tuesday night. And we're doing 80s for the next 3 hours. And I'll be featuring the Euro Gliders a little bit as well. Coming up, Salt and Pepper, Push It.

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0: That's Cyndi Lauper, Girls Just Wanna Have Fun. And before that, we heard from Prince with Kiss and Rick Astley, Never Gonna Give You Up. It's 19 away from 7 o'clock.
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1: 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You need

That's Journey, Don't Stop Believin'. And before that, Whitney Houston, what a beautiful song. I Want to Dance with Somebody Who Loves Me. It's 7 away from 7. Coming up, the Weather Girls, It's Raining Men, and Aha, Take on Me.

0: on Mal's Night Shift, it's time for our featured group.
1: But before that, we heard from Eurythmics, Sweet Dreams Are Made of This, and Tears for Fears, Everybody Wants to Rule the World. Yes, my featured group tonight are Eurogliders. They're an Australian band formed in 1980 in Perth, Western Australia, which has included Grace Knight on vocals, Bernie Lynch on guitar and vocals, Amanda Vincent on keyboards. In 1984, Eurogliders released an Australian top 10 album, This Island, which spawned their number 2 hit single, Heaven Must Be There. Heaven also peaked at number 21 on the United States Billboard mainstream rock charts and appeared on the Hot 100. Another Australian top 10 album, Absolutely, followed in 1985, which provided 2 further local top 10 singles, We Will Together and Can't Wait to See You. They disbanded in 1989, with Knight having a successful career as a jazz singer. Australian rock music historian Ian McFarlane described Eurogliders as the accessible face of post-punk new wave music. The band's sophisticated brand of pop was traditional in its structure, but displayed the decidedly modern veneer. Hip clothes, heavy use of synthesizer. The band reformed in 2005, releasing 2 new studio albums, followed in 2014 by their 7th studio album. Eurogliders.

0: That's the Hammond League, Don't You Want Me, and my feature group, the Eurogliders, Heaven Must Be There. 23 past 7 here at Star FM.
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0: Duran Duran, Hungry Like the Wolf, and Hall & Oates with Man Eater. It is, what is it? 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

Going out to Jock this evening, that was World Party with Ship of Fools, and before that, my feature group Eurogliders, The City of Soul. It's 8 o'clock here at Star FM, coming up to the 8 o'clock news very, very shortly. Before then, we'll hear from a group called Cutting Crew, I Just Died to Be in Your Arms. Now, thinking about the weekend that's coming up, Bathurst weekend this weekend, so everybody, well, not everybody, I guess, but most fellas will be glued to the TV for the entire day on Sunday watching Bathurst, and I have noticed that it doesn't start as early as what it used to. I don't think it starts till about 11 o'clock these days, but it used to start around about 10 o'clock of a Sunday morning, but now it's a little bit later. Cutting Crew.

0: Last Friday afternoon when he was attacked from behind by two women. The 66-year-old was pushed to the ground before the women stole his wallet and mobile. Police further allege the pair used the victim's bank card to make fraudulent purchases at a number of local businesses. The women, both 36 and from Harristown, are facing charges of robbery and company and multiple counts of fraud. Both are due to appear in Toowoomba Magistrates Court on October 26. Kate Carlisle reporting.
1: WA is spending another $5 million on shark safety measures ahead of summer. The Department of Primary Industries will double its shark tagging efforts. 10 new network receivers will provide information about tagged shark movements. Fisheries Minister Jackie Jarvis is confident the investment will result in more sharks being tagged.
2: It means more hours on the water. They are very good these days at following shark activity, so we certainly hope to get more sharks tagged, but I'm not going to put a number on it. There are over 300 tagged sharks off our waters that show up in receivers. I think more importantly is the 10 additional receivers, because that means those tagged sharks will show up more often on our Shark Smart app.
1: In air entertainment news, comedian Judith Lucy has revealed she has breast cancer. The 58-year-old posted to social media telling followers she received a callback following a recent mammogram. The cancer is early stage, but her treatment will mean a double mastectomy. Finally, to the Australian share market, the All Ords closed up 44 points at 89.03. One Australian dollar is buying 69.68 US cents. This is Air National News. First to AFL, and new North Melbourne coach Jamie Graham says he'll be a relationship builder and process-driven coach. The Fremantle assistant has signed a three-year deal to lead the Kangaroos into the next era. Graham says there's clearly talent on the list, but they also have some work to do.
3: Success isn't linear, and there'll be some new things that I've got philosophies on and we'll try and implement, and, you know, it might be clunky a bit early days, but I'm sure and I'm confident that the people that we have in the room, the players that we got and my philosophies will head in the right direction.
1: Tongues are wagging at the Wallabies as Mark Nawonga Didawase prepares to make his rugby union comeback. The star winger played 11 tests for Australia before dominating rugby league over a two-year stint with the Roosters, Blues and Kangaroos. Wallabies prop Alan Alalatua says they're excited to have him back.
4: He's just been a freak. Like, what he's done in the last 2 years in league is probably unheard of. You know, he's gone over there in the space of 2 years and pretty much done everything, and now he's coming back.
1: And in cricket, Cameron Green is likely to miss the first test against South Africa through injury. Cooper Connolly and Nick Maddison are the front runners to replace him in the middle order. Australian Independent Radio News.
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6: 8:05, current temperature is 20 degrees, a relative humidity 63%. The wind is from the west-northwest, 7 kilometres, and the pressure 1,017 hectopascals. They're telling us we've had 0.2 mils of rain since 9 a.m. this morning. I can't believe that. Anyhow, that's what they're telling us. Tomorrow we're looking at a sunny 28 degrees predicted and a predicted overnight low of 10. For the fire danger rating is high and the UV index is very high. For Thursday, we're looking at a mostly sunny 25 degrees and 7 degrees being the minimum. You're up to date with the local weather, national news and sport right here at Star FM 91.9, Inverell's Community Radio. And you've got Mel for the last hour of night shift. We're doing 80s and also featuring Euro gliders. How are you enjoying it? I certainly am.

Going out to Jock this evening is Elvis Costello with Oliver's Army. And before that, we heard from Van Halen with Jump. It's 12 past 8.

0: That's Starship with Nothing's Gonna Stop Us Now. And Dead or Alive, You Spin Me Round Like a Record. It's 20 past 8 here at Star FM. Now, talking about records, you don't see too many of them these days, although there is supposed to be a revival of vinyl out there. I know when I was a younger person, I used to have a lot of LPs, vinyl LPs, which I don't know whatever happened to them, actually, to be quite honest. Maybe I sold them, converted myself to CDs in that case. But, yeah, they're starting to make a bit of a revival. They're not cheap either, I can tell you. Vinyl Records, 91.9 Star FM with Mal.
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That's Elvis Costello watching the detectives going out to jock this evening, and also before that, my feature group, Eurogliders, We Will Together. They produced some great tracks, didn't they, Eurogliders? That's probably one of my favourites amongst others of theirs. It's 28 away from 9 here at Star FM.

0: You got to be pretty cool to wear sunglasses at night, don't you? 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
1: Now on Mal's Night Shift, it's time for our featured group.

That's a double play from my feature group, Eurogliders. Can't wait to see you. And absolutely, it's 9 away from 9. That's a wrap for me. Thank you very much for letting me into your home tonight, this evening. I've enjoyed it. Some great 80s music there for you. And also Eurogliders, my feature group. They were fantastic. And, yeah, so they're still going. So doing some tours around the place and doing some live shows. I'll be back Friday night with Friday Night Variety Show. Hope you enjoy the rest of the week. Hopefully we'll get a little bit of rain, maybe. Who knows? I'll leave you with Brian Adams. I've got a couple of requests that are coming in there as well for Jock, so he'll receive them shortly. Brian Adams, Summer of 69. Bye for now.

0: What we're gonna do right here is go back. Way back. Back into time.
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2: As we head into October, both in 2026 and in our Wayback Machine to 1976, on the week that the Sex Pistols signed their first recording contract in London with EMI Records and prepared to shake up the whole punk rock scene half a century ago. Hi, Artie here with you once again.
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0: 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Also a big g'day to the good folk of Kempsey and surrounds New South Wales listening today through 103.1 Tank FM. And in Inverell, a big hi to those tuned in on Star FM. 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
1: Number five.
0: Here's a song written by Winfred Lovett with a group out of Jersey City, New Jersey. This is the Manhattan.
2: This has got to be the saddest day of my life. I call

0: 4 weeks in the chart, and this week up one spot. The Manhattans with the great voice of Blue Love.
1: And now, major events this week 50 years ago.
0: On the 6th of October 1976, a point 1 month after the death of Chinese strongman Mao Zedong, Mao's widow Jiang Qing, as well as three other Communist Party leaders, were arrested, becoming the marker point of the end of the Cultural Revolution in the People's Republic. On the 7th, in what was then known as Rhodesia, militants blew up a railway bridge over the Mtetse River just as a freight train was crossing. Fortunately, the driver and his assistant in the train cabin were uninjured, having reached the other side before the bomb went off. On the 9th of October, in what has to be one of the greatest examples of bad taste, US Air Force General Paul Tibbets, who'd flown the B-29 bomber that dropped the atomic bomb on Hiroshima back in 1945, performed a reenactment at an air show in Harlingen, Texas. To say the least, there was massive protest from the Japanese government as Tibbets repeated the exercise twice over the next day. On the 10th, two white South African rugby players and brothers Daniel and Valance Watson defied the country's apartheid laws by playing in a mixed race match, leading to threats of prosecution from South Africa's Ministry of Sport. Now, who's turning 50 this week? On the 11th of October 1976, actor Emily Deschanel was born in Los Angeles. She appeared as Bones Brennan in the TV series Bones. And while we're not sure of the exact date, we understand former New Zealand Prime Minister Jacinda Ardern's partner Clark Gayford was born this week, 50 years ago, on a farm outside Gisborne on the Kiwi, North Island. Now back to the countdown.
1: Number 4.
0: Probably would have worked out better at the end of this month for Halloween, but that's just not the way it works. This is a song written by The Shadows' Bruce Welch and performed by current octogenarian Cliff Richard.

0: from the point of view of a man who is jinxed following an encounter with a stray cat with evil eyes. I thought all cats were like that.
1: I thought I saw a pretty cat.
0: Back in a few moments with the album chart and a double header from a Scotsman.
2: Listening to the National Top 550 Year Flashback, presented by Artie Stevens in association with Pookie's Production. This week's top five albums around Australia.
0: And at number five, up one spot this week, 50 years ago, is Alice Cooper Goes to Hell. At four is Old 55's Take It Greasy. And number three is Skyhooks, Straight in a Gay, Gay World. Number two is Neil Diamond's Beautiful Noise. And at number one is Rod Stewart's album, A Night on the Town. But another album into the top 20 this week also comes from Stewart as we head into a double shot of Rod, up from 25 this week. And sitting at 18 is the first iteration of an album called The Best of Rod Stewart. This is Side 1, Track 1.

0: Stewart and his first best of album, Maggie May, which leads directly to a song from the top album, A Night on the Town, as a double play.
1: Number 3.
0: 10 weeks in the chart and steady this week. This is Tonight's the Night.

0: Rod Stewart, straight from A Night on the Town and Steady This Week, and what's regarded as one of the most seductive songs in history. Tonight's the night. Continuing the countdown.
1: Number 2 this week.
0: Kiki and Elton are also holding steady after 10 weeks on the chart.

0: Kiki D and Don't Go Breaking My Heart. It's fifth week in the number two spot.
1: Time to check out the great songs coming up in coming weeks.
0: And this week, a song to listen out for in upcoming weeks is from a man we heard from at the start of this program today, with his very next song to head on to the

0: Ryan Ferry and his next song heading onto the charts, this time, The Price of Love.
1: And now, the number one song from the top 40 of 50 years ago this week.
0: The fifth week in the spot, and in fact, the second ABBA song to dominate the chart in 1976. This is Dancing Queen.

0: ABBA, after 7 weeks on the chart, five at the top, the classic and popular party dance song, Dancing Queen.
1: Oh, mamma mia.
0: Indeed, Mario. Here we go again, and we'll be back next week. Same channel, same time. See you later.
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missile that sweeps past him, heading for some rubbish that's blown onto the ground. And here comes Broad, angular, intent and quick. And Clark ducks a bouncer.

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From grassy plains to the mountain crest, he's ahead of us all, meeting the test, following his legend into the West.

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0: by Byron Street Auto Electrics at 202 Byron Street, Inverell. They stock a wide range of batteries to suit cars, caravans and heavy machinery.
1: Good morning, I'm Lee Harrison. The federal government insists Australia's defence bases are safe for training after another fatal incident. A soldier died and five others were injured in a vehicle rollover during an exercise in the Northern Territory. Defence is investigating what exactly went wrong. Veterans Affairs Minister Matt Keogh says it's a terrible tragedy.
2: We also have been making sure that, you know, our training systems are fit for purpose and that training is conducted in the safest way possible, and that's something that we've engaged with Army and the entire Defence Force around, recognising that there are unique circumstances when it comes to Defence Force training that mean there are high levels of risk.
1: The New South Wales Premier says there's nothing he can do to stop people gathering for pro-Palestine vigils today. The state opposition is urging the government to do more to prevent the events going ahead in Sydney and Wollongong on the third anniversary of the October 7 attacks by Hamas. Chris Minn says he personally believes the choice of date is heartless, but admits it's not illegal.
3: There's some people who are suggesting that it can be stopped. The Constitution doesn't allow that, and they can certainly do that. It's not against the law, but as a citizen, I've got a right to make a judgment on it too.
1: The Coalition says it'll make the biggest migration cuts in the nation's history if it wins the next election. Michael Packey reports.
4: The Coalition has released the migration policy it'll take to the next federal election. It would see the net overseas migration rate slashed to 100,000 in the first and second year of government, achieved through massive cuts to temporary visas, with the focus shifting to more skilled visas. Liberal leader Angus Taylor says the overhaul is overdue.
5: And what we are proposing is the biggest cut to immigration in the history of this country.
4: Andrew McKellar from the Chamber of Commerce and Industry claims the migration policies that have been put forward by the Coalition, Albanese government and One Nation all have serious flaws.
6: That is going to take our economic growth potential backwards.
4: Under the Coalition's plan, the net migration rate would gradually increase to 160,000 as more housing becomes available. Michael Packey reporting.
1: A senior OpenAI executive has appeared before a parliamentary inquiry into artificial intelligence, admitting the company's response to a recent Medicare portal breach wasn't good enough. And a Perth boy who saved his family after they drifted out to sea has won a prestigious medal. 13-year-old Austin Appleby swam 4 kilometres in rough open water for 4 hours, then ran 2 kilometres to call for help. This is Air National News. New Kangaroos coach Jamie Graham says he'll get to work straight away and be part of the club's trade and draft moves. The Roos have signed Graham on a 3-year deal. Graham has most recently been an assistant coach at Fremantle after missing out on the Essendon and Blues coaching roles. He says he feels like he landed at the right place.
7: I'm genuinely excited. I'm nervous. I'm proud. Really looking forward to this opportunity. My daughter's been on realestate.com looking in Brunswick and some hipster areas. Yeah, they're excited. And my son's into his footy, so he's looking forward to getting to Melbourne as well.
1: The Wallabies are facing up to one of rugby union's most infamous hoodoos. On Saturday, they played the All Blacks at Auckland's Eden Park, where Australia hasn't beaten the home side since 1986. Flanker Fraser McRae trying to shift some of the pressure onto their opponents.
8: You can look at it two ways. You know, we're really trying to win and get the win over here and, you know, be the first side ever. But they're also defending it and, you know, that has to play in their psyche as well.
1: And Novak Djokovic has defeated an injured Alex de Minaur in the final of the China Open in Beijing. The 39-year-old led de Minaur when the Australian was forced to quit. Australian Independent Radio News.
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10: And a very good morning. Welcome along. It is your Wednesday morning, Hump Day Wednesday edition of the All Star Breakfast, 7th day of October. It's my big bro's birthday today. What did that make him? old. Now, let's have a look at what we've got weather-wise around the place. 9 overnight low in Inverell, 28 yesterday's high. A partly cloudy day for the region. There is a slight chance of a shower in the district later today, although sunny day is forecast for Inverell. Southwesterly winds at 15 to 20 kilometres an hour, turning east southeasterly 20 to 30 kilometres an hour later today. No real chance of rain. High, the fire danger, the UV index at a very high. Looking ahead, we've got a mostly sunny day forecast tomorrow. Friday, possible shower, and that could lead into the weekend. Maximum temperatures predominantly in your mid to high 20s over the next few days. Heading for tops today, 28 Inverell, 23 Glen, 32 Warriolda, Bingra 29, 19 Armidale and Tamworth 25 degrees. Currently 9 degrees in town, 92% relative humidity. Winds are calm, no rain to report. Since 90 yesterday. Sunrise this morning will be at 27 past 6. Sunset this evening at 7 p.m. That's your latest weather update right here at 91.9 Star FM, Inverell's community station. Welcoming you to your Wednesday morning edition of the All-Star Breakfast. Hope you're well. Coming up this morning, we will check in with the horoscopes in the next half hour. That'll be followed by the Inverell Livestock Market Report with Robbie Block. We've got Northern Tablelands MP Brendan Moylan joining us this morning in the studio. So we'll find out what's going on a state level around New South Wales. On this day, lined up at 20 past 7. Secret Sounds up to $2,745. We'll do that at 20 to 8. At 10 to 8, we'll check to see if any financial members having birthdays today. We'll say g'day to Jack for three books in 3 minutes after 8. Find out what she's been up to reading-wise. Mystery Voice is up to $125. And we'll also check in with Star FM chart toppers into the final half hour of the program. And the year we're counting down, the top five hits from the year on this day in 1978. There was a movie soundtrack that dominated the top five hits on this day. So can you guess? Well, anyway, so that's what we've got for you into the final half hour here at Star FM. So a relatively busy program. Now, we also have the regional news popping in on the half hour. And in the headlines this morning, a woman's escaped serious injury after being involved in a single vehicle accident in Glen Innes on Monday night. New South Wales Peel Sector Highway Patrol remain frustrated at the number of drivers continuing to disobey road rules and putting lives at risk. Rogue labour hire operators must be stamped out, with the licensing schemes targeting those who do the wrong thing without burying honest farm businesses in unnecessary red tape, according to New South Wales farmers. And the Warriolda Town Hall remains closed following engineering investigations into structural movement and cracking affecting the building. We'll give you those details and more coming up at 6:30 here at Star FM. Welcome along. It is your All-Star Breakfast. Hope you're well. Morning to all the early birds, the cleaners, the council workers, the hospital staff out there, health workers doing their bit to keep the ball rolling. And everyone else up early this morning, hope it's going to be a good day. Here's Icehouse kicking off the morning, My Obsession.

0: Heading downtown with Petula Clark here at Star FM, Abba Fernando and Ice House, my obsession at 19 past 6. Welcome along, it is your all-star breakfast. We're at Hump Day Wednesday. Hope the day treats you well. Looks like it's going to be nice and sunny around in the Inverell district, which is nice to see, although we do desperately need some rain.
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0: Regional news not too far away here at Star. Good morning to Joy. Happy hump day to you, mate. Thank you for your well wish. And again, happy day to Helen, listening online at Oxley Vale.

0: Carey, Dream Lover from the 90s here at Star FM. Also there we checked in with Adam Brand and he's ready for love here on your Wednesday morning edition of the All Star Breakfast. Jerry through till 9. Hope you're in fine spirits. 6:30.
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2: With the latest from the Star FM Newsroom, I'm Jerry Tavera. A woman has escaped serious injury after being involved in a single vehicle accident in Glen Innes on Monday night. Just before 9 p.m, the 44-year-old female crashed at the intersection of Lawrence and Cross Streets. She returned a high range PCA rating of 0.168, over three times the legal limit, and had her license suspended. The woman has been issued a summons to appear before Glen Innes local court at a future date. New South Wales Peel Sector Highway Patrol remain frustrated at the number of drivers continuing to disobey road rules and putting lives at risk. Over the long weekend, preliminary figures show 154 drivers were detected for speeding offences, 3 high-range drink drivers, 34 people detected with drugs in their system, as well as several people detected not wearing seatbelts or using their phone while driving, which continues to frustrate local police. Peel Sector Manager, Traffic and Highway Patrol Command Inspector Kelly Wicks says despite the weekend being relatively successful, there are many drivers still ignoring warnings. Inspector Wicks says she remains frustrated at the actions of some drivers in the region.
3: It's the drugs and the alcohol and the speed which just really frustrate me, because those are completely preventable. That is a choice that driver has done, to disobey the law in such a dangerous manner. I can't stress enough the importance of drivers making good decisions and having the attitude of being safe behind the wheel. It's only then can we start seeing a reduction in the amount of people that are dying on our roads and having serious injury crashes.
2: Northern Tablelands MP Brendan Moylan says it will be tough to oust the Minns Labor government from power at next year's state election. Speaking on Star FM, Mr. Moylan says the coalition needs to hold their seats and pick up a further 5 to gain power. Mr. Moylan says his side of politics will need to work very hard leading towards the March state election, but admits it'll be an interesting 6 months.
4: I think the closer we get to March, people will start looking at, you know, the state of New South Wales and, you know, whether things are better now or whether things were better previously when my lot were in government last. And I think most people will agree that we've only gone backwards under Mr. Minns. You know, he looks good. He's great in front of a camera, but he's not doing much for regional New South Wales.
2: Rogue labour hire operators must be stamped out, with licensing schemes targeting those who do the wrong thing without burying honest farm businesses in unnecessary red tape, according to New South Wales Farmers. It follows last week's announcement by the New South Wales government that it will introduce a New South Wales labour hire licensing scheme if re-elected. New South Wales Farmers Horticulture Committee Chair Chris Stillard says exploitation had no place on farms and unscrupulous labour hire operators harmed workers, legitimate businesses and the reputation of the wider industry, adding a small number of providers are cutting corners, undercutting legitimate businesses and dragging down the reputation of the whole sector. New South Wales Farmers call for any New South Wales scheme to protect all workers, including seasonal and migrant workers, from unlawful employment practices, recognise equivalent licences issued under other jurisdictions and be backed by strong enforcement, meaningful penalties and effective dispute resolution. Warrialder Town Hall remains closed following engineering investigations into structural movement and cracking affecting the building. Investigations have identified highly reactive soils and inadequate footing support. Gwarshire Council is urgently progressing the design of temporary stabilisation works to determine whether the hall can safely reopen while longer term repairs are planned. Council advises community groups, regular users and event organisers should make alternative arrangements for ongoing functions, activities and upcoming bookings until further notice. Fire and Rescue New South Wales is urging the community to spring clean and reduce fire hazards in and around the home during the warmer months. Ahead of the summer months, spring is the ideal time to remove any debris and clutter that could catch fire or block exits in an emergency, with Fire and Rescue New South Wales Commissioner Jeremy Futrell stressing there was no room for complacency when it comes to protecting lives and homes. Commissioner Futrell says checking that smoke alarms are working, creating and practicing a home escape plan, and following simple home fire fire safety tips, like maintaining barbecues, can keep loved ones safe. He says firefighters can come to your home, provide tailored safety advice, check your smoke alarms, and even install new ones for free. Commissioner Future will also stress not to charge devices like lithium-ion batteries when you're sleeping or out of the home. Don't overcharge batteries and make sure you only charge devices on hard surfaces that can't catch fire. That's the latest from the Star FM newsroom. I'm Jerry Tavera.
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0: Currently sitting on 8 degrees in town, 93% relative humidity, overnight low of 9, 28 yesterday's high. The forecast for Inverell is a sunny day with south-easterly winds, 15 to 20 kilometres an hour, turning east-south-easterly 20 to 30 kilometres an hour during the day. High, the fire danger and the UV index at a very high. Looking ahead to tomorrow, a mostly sunny day on top of 25 degrees. For today, 25 for Tamworth, 19 Armidale, 29 Bingra, 32 Warrielder, 23 Glen and 28 for Inverell. No rain to report since 9 yesterday. Sunrise this morning was at 27 past 6. Sunset this evening will be at 7 p.m. That's your latest weather update right here at 91.9 Star FM, Inverell's community station. Coming up shortly, we'll check in with today's horoscopes. And after that, Robbie Block joins us with the Inverell Livestock Market Report. But right now, it's I'm Talking with Kate Soprano up front. And trust me, 24 away from 7. It is your Wednesday morning edition, All-Star Breakfast.

0: It's Neil Sedaka all the way from 1961, Little Devil. Also there, Joe Jackson, is she really going out with him? And Kate Sobrano when she was with I'm Talking and Trust Me here at Star FM. Today's horoscopes next, thanks to Annabelle's Real Estate, and we'll say g'day to Robbie Blogg with the Invero Livestock Market Report. That's all next here at Star FM.
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5: It's Wednesday the 7th of October 2026. Aries. Partners may have a lot on their mind, so give them some breathing space. Taurus. Your exercise routine won't last unless you're actually enjoying it. Gemini. A conversation with a co-worker may reveal shared interests you never knew before. Cancer. You're busy, but are you working smarter? Maybe it's time for a rethink. Leo. Be flexible with your plans as circumstances may change for the better. Virgo. Don't be drawn into an argument you know you can never win. Libra. Think twice before sending that angry text message or email. Scorpio. Stick to your plan, despite the rocky road ahead. Sagittarius. Some short-term sacrifices are needed to win over a love interest. Capricorn. Get out and enjoy a new hobby or sport. Aquarius. Help from others will be in short supply. Looks like you'll have to go it alone. Pisces. Keep your cool and avoid getting into an argument. And that's today's horoscope.
0: Today's horoscope, thanks to Annabelle's Real Estate here at Star FM. Right now, let's find out what the markets did yesterday in Inverell. Robbie Block joins us. A very good morning.
6: Good morning, Jerry. 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
0: A little bit of a sprinkle of rain over the long weekend was nice, but we desperately need some more.
6: Yeah, and look, fingers crossed all year when they've been saying it's not going to rain. Well, they've got it right this time. It hasn't rained, and now they're starting to say it is going to. So let's hope that their tips are still going well.
0: Fingers crossed, fingers crossed. Two markets yesterday, obviously, the cattle and fat sheep and lambs.
6: Yeah, so normal weekly cattle sale, fortnightly sheep and lamb sale all fell yesterday. Cattle sale, a lot less numbers, only 840 cattle. Few reasons why. I mean, exactly that, a bit of forecast, a bit of talk of a bit of rain, a few storms about just to give people a little bit of a sniff of a change in the season, and they're just not out there. The numbers after the amount of cattle that was sold in this part of the state earlier in the year, there's got to be a shortfall somewhere. So a bit of a combination of all those reasons why the numbers are down. It was all strong. It was all probably deer in most grades. The best of the bulls, $4.30 or $29.

0: and but a lot of bulls, $370 to $400, and they weren't the world's best bulls, so that all looked plenty good enough. Once we got past the bulls, bullocks really weren't there. Few bits and pieces of bullocks there, making 420s and 30s, which probably reads cheaper to the best of the bullocks last week, but really it's hard to quote on that when there are only ones and twos and not a lot of them. Last week there was a few decent bullocks. Feeder steers, similar story. Very few of them. They held firm, making the best of them, making a bit over five. A lot of them making 480 or 90 just because there wasn't enough of them there. 300 to 400 kilo steers, your trade feeder type steers, very strong. If they were black, they make 570 or 80. If they were coloured, they make 520 or 30. So that was all good for the not a heap of them. Restocker type steer, yeah, you want 5 to 520 for a coloured bloke and up to $6 for the black one. That was about how it was. So, yeah, it was all very strong, held on well. Heifers, feeder heifers, best of them got the $4.90 at 320 or 30 kilos. But to be fair, they were heifers that were going back to a paddock. I believe they'd probably be joined. So that was probably a little bit of a false market valuation as far as the feeder goes. As a general rule, best of them about $4.75, but pretty solid at the $4.60 to 70 seemed to be about where it was. Restocker heifer, the lighter heifer, they were all making from 440 to 470 cents. So they were very solid down there, actually up to 485. If they were some nice Angus heifers, so all looked like a good result there. Cows, best of the cows, got the 395. Very, very good cows, some Santa Hereford cows, outstanding bodies they were, but solid. We had one major processor not in the market, and it still was dearer anyway, so that was good to see. A lot of cows, 370 to 390 cents for your second-tier cows. And really, there wasn't much there in the way of a store cow, but the ones that were there making 320 or 30 cents as a general rule, and just about all of them making $3. So really strong there. Sheep and lambs, similar story over there, actually. One major processor didn't operate yesterday, and it didn't really affect the market one bit. It was very strong. Best of the lambs, the best lambs I saw were 330 or 40 bucks, but look, I'll stand corrected if there was something made a little bit more. That seemed to be about the best of the lambs, so that was probably about as good as it got. All bar one lamb. There was one lamb donated by Dougal and Beck McIndoe at Glen Innes, Smithston Farms up there, donated to the Westpac helicopter. That lamb's made $880. He's an 80-kilo sucker lamb straight off mum. I bet she's glad to see the end of him. But $880, all donated to the Westpac helicopter, so good on them. Bought by James Armitage. In the normal run of the lambs, like I say, 330 or 40 the best. And it seemed to be your tradie type lambs, your 50 to 55 kilo lambs make anywhere from 240 or 50 if they're a bit dry in the tip, up to about 270 or 80 bucks. And then when you got down in your merinos, they make 230 and back into 180 bucks. And a few of the store lambs, best of the crossbred store lambs making 230, but a lot of them making 160 to 180 dollars. Seemed to be about where that was. The mutton, best of the mutton sheep, we saw some big heavy crossbred sheep get out to about 260 bucks. That was an isolated sale. As a general rule, most of the crossy sheep making from 180 to 220 or 30 bucks, and the merino sheep, the very best of them, were getting over 200, still 210s at the very best of it. But a lot of those merino sheep, 170 to 180 bucks was sort of the good ones, and back to 120 or 40 on the plainer sheep. So all in all, yeah, strong day, held on really well. No shortage of demand for the product, so it was good to see.
1: Okay, and we'll soon be getting dates for Christmas, the breaks and the like, won't we?
0: We will indeed. It's the old sin, don't wish the time away, but it'll be here quick enough before we know it. So, yeah, we'll cover that one over the next month with the closure date and reopening for next year. We'll just see how it all is rolling along season-wise as to whether we finish up a week earlier or push on a week later, but we'll cover all that in the next month.
1: Sounds good. Appreciate your time this morning, Robbie. Thank you, and we'll catch up with you next week.
0: Thank you very much, Jerry, and thank you, listeners. Have a great day.
1: You too, all the best. Robbie Block with the Infra Livestock Market Report this morning here at Star FM. Good morning to Nige. Happy hump day to you, mate. Thank you. Also to Patty. Have a great day. Beverly, good morning. And also to Aaron. He says, have a great day. And thanks for the great music as always. Thanks, Aaron. Great to hear that you're on board this morning. Thank you for your well wish. Thanks to everyone that's given us well wishes this morning here at Star FM. Coming up after 7 o'clock this morning, we'll have a chat with Northern Tablelands MP Brendan Moylan, find out what's going on around the place this morning here at Star FM on a state level. Also, just quickly, Guaymac Landcare holding a free designing food gardens from 8:30 to 11:30 this Saturday. at the Inverell Community Gardens in Ross Street. 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So that's something to look forward to on Saturday. You heard it here at 91.9 Star FM, your information station and your community station. 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

0: Maximum temperatures in your mid to high 20s over the next few days, heading for tops today. In Varel, going for a top of 28, 23 Glen, 32 Warrielder, 29 Bingara, Armidale 19 and 25 for Tamworth. 8.5 degrees currently in town, 93% relative humidity. Winds are calm, no rain to report since 9 yesterday. And sunrise this morning was a 29, correction, I'm just having a quick look here. It's 27 past 6, sunset this evening at 7 p.m. That's your latest weather update here at Star FM. Coming up in regional news at 7:30 in the headlines, a woman has escaped serious injury after being involved in a single vehicle accident in Glen Innes on Monday night. Peel, New South Wales Peel Sector Highway Patrol remain frustrated in the number of drivers continuing to disobey road rules and putting lives at risk. Rogue labour hire operators must be stamped out, with licensing schemes targeting those who do the wrong thing without burying honest farm businesses and unnecessary red tape, according to New South Wales farmers. And Fire and Rescue New South Wales is urging the community to spring clean and reduce fire hazards in and around the home during the warmer months. We'll give you those details and more coming up at 7:30 here at Star FM. It's 7 past 7. Good morning.
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0: Always a pleasure to catch up with our next guest, and it's even greater to have him in the studio this morning, Northern Tablelands MP Brendan Moylan. Good morning.
2: Morning, Jerry. Morning, everyone.
0: How are we? Been busy with your long weekend?
2: Yeah, no, it was good. I had, had 2 days at home with...
0: Oh, really?
2: Yeah, with Kath and the kids. It was lovely.
0: Lovely. That's good stuff. Cost of living, you obviously put out a media release. We hear time and time again people struggling with what's going on with their daily lives, daily living. What can be done about it?
2: Yeah, and it's only getting worse, isn't it, with the interest rate rise. And there's probably going to be another one, Melbourne Cup Day, that all the experts are saying. Look, I think there's no point governments blaming overseas. You know, it's that's obviously part of it, but the governments have to actually take a bit of responsibility as well, Jerry. And I know... You know, I'm the state MP, and it's predominantly a federal government responsibility. But you just look at government spending, Jerry. In the last 12 months alone, the federal government has spent $364 million on consultancy fees. You know, that's an incredible amount of money. Every time we renew our home insurance, you know, roughly 40% of our bill is state government levies. At the state government level, we as taxpayers pay $25 million a day just on state government debt, and that's all as a result of government spending. I think both Macquarie Street and Canberra have got to get their spending under control. I'm not saying that governments shouldn't spend. Of course, they need to spend to provide the services, but I think we need some, you know, a bit of common sense applied as to where that money's been spent and what it's been spent on, and what actual services are being delivered for the spend. Because at the moment, with interest rate rises, you know, going through the roof, cost of fuels, you know, nearly $3 a litre for diesel, the government's got to pull their spending in. And until they do that, inflation's not going to get under control. So that's my view. I think government's got to pull up their rate of spending.
0: Do you believe in the climate conference over in the islands at the moment? I think that's millions of dollars being spent there.
2: Mr. Bowen's falling asleep, isn't he?
0: Yeah, well, there's footage of him falling asleep during this particular ceremony there. Surely we've got to rein in spending there.
2: I think, you know, we need to look after the Pacific and look after our neighbours, but I would have thought, you know, actual dialogue and diplomacy as opposed to just having a big, you know, whatever this climate conference is. I mean, that's costing a fortune. What's it actually delivering? And what are the tangible benefits that we as taxpayers are getting out of this? What are the tangible benefits that our Pacific neighbours are getting? Nothing, I don't think. That's the problem. We're spending money, we're spending big money on things that aren't actually delivering any tangible benefits. And until governments, both state and federal, you know, wake up to that problem, it's not going to get any better.
0: Mm-hmm. Do you, if at a state level, if you do happen to get government, is that something that the coalition will look at attacking, is the debt?
2: Yeah.
0: There's curbing spending.
2: There's significant debt there. And the other, you know, the other aspect of it is that the government is spending a lot of money at the moment in seats that it wants to win in Sydney. It's the classic case of you know, pork barreling. So I think, yes, the short answer is if my lot win in March, then government spending is going to be a focus. We've got small businesses going out of business. You know, we've had the highest rate of small business closures ever in our state in the last 2 years. So the economy is clearly not working for us as communities. And as I said, the government's got to get its spending under control.
0: Mm. You talk small business. So of course, October is Small Business Month. But as you said, it's a bleak look at for small outlook for small business at the moment.
2: Yeah, it's tough. As I said, we've had the highest rate of small business closures, I think, in our recorded history as a state. It is Small Business Month, and I think the main message, Jerry, is if we can shop local, you know, we should support those businesses that support our local kids. Sporting clubs, and every town in our electorate has those businesses that, you know, sponsor the cricket side, sponsor the netball side, sponsor some money, you know, throw some money at the school fete. They're the businesses that employ us as locals, and they're the businesses we should be supporting if we can. And we're really lucky here in Inverell. Every time I'm in Inverell, I'll see people from Moree over here doing their shopping because of the range of shops that we've got here in Inverell. So support our local businesses if we can. And, you know, hopefully governments get their spending under control and the economy improves.
0: And the other thing was the bank surcharge as well. That's going to hit small business. So small businesses now cannot charge that fee. Where is it going to end up?
2: And I was talking to a baker over in the New England last week, and I asked him what he was going to do, and he's going to put the price of his pies up.
0: That's just logic.
2: Yep.
0: Logically.
2: So, that's going to continue to fuel inflation. There's not a lot of common sense at the moment, Jerry, in terms of government spending, unfortunately.
0: Unfortunately. Positive outlook was the Mini World Cup, the Joey's Mini World Cup. You were in attendance.
2: Yeah, I nicked over there and had a chat with Heinrich. And, you know, there were thousands of visitors to the town, which is great. Hopefully they all spent a couple bucks in our local shops. Hopefully. I haven't had a chance to sort of, you know, go for a walk up the street and ask the shops yet, but... great for Inverell, great to put us on the map. You know, I think all the accommodation in town was chock-a-block. Hopefully all the pubs and clubs made a bit of money and the shops made a bit of money too, but a huge amount of work goes into that by the volunteers. And I know I was chatting with some kids from Glen Ennis. They were playing as France and they were under 10s, I think. They were having a cracking week. So very good news for Inverell and, congrats to everyone involved.
0: Actually, it's a great effort by the organisers, but also it benefits not only Inverell but around the district, because a lot of people can't get accommodation in Inverell because of the lack of accommodation. Yep. So it benefits Glen Innes and other places close to Inverell. Police Remembrance Day last week, you attended the service here in Inverell?
2: Yeah, it happens every year. And the, you know, the statistics were, I think, from 1862, which was when the New South Wales Police Force was formed. We've lost over 200 serving officers that have been killed on duty. That's a pretty sobering statistic. It was a nice service here at Inverell. All of the mayors and most of the deputy mayors are in attendance, and it's just a nice way for us to say thank you to the police and particularly to our local police here in Inverell. They do such a good job, and we're really lucky with Mr. Keating as our inspector here in town. He lives and breathes Inverell. He's always keeping me up to date with, you know, what our police are doing and what we need to do better in terms of supporting our cops. So it was nice way to thank our serving police and remember those that didn't come home.
0: All right, a bit of funding coming into the region, a big one for North Star Sports Club.
2: Yeah, about $364,000 going up to North Star Sporting Club. It's a typical little community up there, Jerry, that the sporting club's the hub. the hub of the town. It's where everything happens. And to be able to get that funding secured for them is a really good win, because it'll, you know, it'll sort of help with the improvements and the amenities there, and basically preserve the club infrastructure for a little bit longer. And you know, that work, I'm confident, will be done by locals as well, which is really important. You know, it's great to get this money in, but it's even better when we get local businesses actually doing the work. Yeah, good news for the sports club up there at North Star. They're all getting stuck into harvest at the moment.
0: Yeah.
2: The season, I was up there the other week, the crops look okay. For the year they've had, the crops look pretty good. So there is a bit of grain coming in, which is great. Hopefully that work will get done to the club early next year.
0: Okay, and the Warri Elders tennis court?
2: Yeah, we've been chipping away at this for a while. We've got another 100,000 in for the Warri Elders tennis club. Paul Durkin out at Warri Elders, he's running the club, and he's just done an amazing amount of work. We've basically, under Paul, we've got that club, or the infrastructure at the club, back from basically one usable court. Now I think we've got four usable courts. And so this money will finish off the last court. It'll do the surface, upgrade the playing surface, the net. The lights are good out there. We've got good lighting already, and that's hopefully Warri Elders Tennis Club better down, which is good. And look, it's good news for Warri Elders. It's been like in the 2 years since I've been in Parliament, you look at poor old what Warri Elders gone through. We had the PFAS at the end of 2024, which was incredibly scary. There's still work going on there to make sure that water supply is better down with the emergency bores. But we had that. We've got the town hall out at Warri Elders now with significant structural damage.
0: Is there anything that you can do? Or
2: yeah, I've been working with Leah Daly and Tiff Galvin, the GM and the mayor. Where we're up to with it is that the facade is basically, you know, slowly but surely coming away from the building because of the reactive soil. Great soil for growing wheat, great soil for growing chickpeas, terrible soil for growing buildings. The councillor looking at that, we're in the process of working out what actually needs to be done, what can be done by council, and what can't be done by council will need to be funded by state and federal government. And that's where I come in. So we're at the process. We're trying to work out exactly what needs to be done. We'll get it costed, and then I'll hopefully go and do my job. But yeah, poor old Warri Elders, they've had that. The pool, Warri Elders Town Pool, should be open this week, but unfortunately because of a few maintenance issues, it's not. It will be open in the coming weeks, which is great because that town pool obviously is also Moree's town pool, because Moree doesn't have a 50-metre pool. So my kids, for example, have learnt to swim at Warri Elders.
0: Okay, right.
2: As have the majority of Moree kids. So it'll be good to get that pool reopened. But yeah, Warri Elders had a tough couple of years, so it's good to get those tennis courts fixed up at least, and the new preschool there at the public school should be open next year as well, which will be good.
0: So a few positives for Warri Elders. And you're back home. Are you back in Parliament anytime soon?
2: Yeah, next week.
0: Next week.
2: Yeah, oh, so back on the road this week in the electorate, and then back to Sydney next week for the October sittings. And there's only the November sittings left. So this Parliament's got 4 weeks left.
0: That's okay. Election-wise, how's it all?
2: Well, from the opposition, we need to hold what we've got, and we need to flip five. If we can pick up five seats, we form government.
0: Confident of that?
2: It's a long time away. You know, anything could happen. At the moment, for us to pick up five seats, speaking frankly, Jerry, that's going to be tough.
0: Is that in the city or?
2: That's right across New South Wales. So we're going to hold all our seats and pick up five. Now that's going to be tough for us to do at this point in time, but I think the closer we get to March, people will start looking at, you know, the state of New South Wales and whether we're in a better, you know, whether things are better now or whether things were better previously when my lot were in government last. And I think most people will agree that we've only gone backwards under Mr. Minns. Yeah, he looks good. He's great. He's great in front of a camera, but he's not doing much for regional New South Wales. So we'll see. You know, there's still 6 months to go.
0: Hmm. Okay. Appreciate your time coming into the studio this morning, and safe travels around the electorate, and we'll catch you in a fortnight's time.
2: Thanks, Jerry.
0: Brendan Moylan, Northern Tablelands MP, joining us this morning here at Star FM. At 21 past 7 on this day comes up next, thanks to the Inverell RSM Club.
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0: On this day, October 7th, it was on this day in 1806, carbon paper is patented in London by inventor Ralph Wedgwood. In 1915, English nurse Edith Cavell is sentenced to death along with 34 others by German court-martial for running an underground network to free Allied soldiers.
4: Her sentence was met with outrage both at home and in neutral countries. Despite attempts to secure amnesty, Edith Cavell was executed by firing squad on the 12th of October, alongside a fellow defendant.
0: In 1940, during World War II, the McCollum Memo proposes bringing the US into the war in Europe by provoking the Japanese to attack the United States. In 1952, the first bandstand broadcast takes place in Philadelphia on WFIL-TV. Dick Clark joins in 1955 as a substitute host. In 1959, the far side of the moon is seen for the first time, courtesy of the USSR's Luna 3 space probe.

0: 1959, the film Pillow Talk, directed by Michael Gordon and starring Doris Day and Rock Hudson, is first released. In 1971, Northern Ireland Prime Minister Brian Faulkner meets with British Prime Minister Edward Heath. They agree to send an additional 1,500 British Army troops to Northern Ireland. In 1981, Hosni Mubarak becomes acting president of Egypt. In 1985, Lynette Woodward is chosen as the first woman in the Harlem Globetrotters. In 1990, Israel begins handing out gas masks to its citizens.
1: The way that the people are rushing over here, and they're a little bit in panic.
2: I fight very much from war, from suffer, but I trust God that this time will help us again, like before. And we will survive.
0: In 1996, media mogul Rupert Murdoch launches Fox News with Roger Ailes as CEO. In 2001, the US invasion of Afghanistan starts with an air assault and covert operations on the ground.
3: The battle is now joined on many fronts. We will not waver. We will not tire. We will not falter. And we will not fail.
0: In 2003, Governor Gray Davis loses to actor Arnold Schwarzenegger to become the governor of California. In 2012, at the ICC Women's Cricket T20 World Cup in Colombo in Sri Lanka, Jess Cameron's 45 from 34 balls leads Australia to victory over England to win by 4 runs and retain the World Cup. In 2014, a Spanish nurse is diagnosed with Ebola, the first case outside of West Africa. In 2015, US President Barack Obama apologizes to Doctors Without Borders president and the president of Afghanistan for the bombing of a hospital in Kunduz.
4: President Obama spoke by telephone with Doctors Without Borders International President Dr. Joanne Liu to apologize and express his condolences for the MSF staff and patients who were killed and injured when a U.S. military airstrike mistakenly struck an MSF field hospital in Kunduz, Afghanistan over the weekend.
0: In 2023, Hamas launches a major air and ground attack on Israel from Gaza, killing over 1,000 people and taking hundreds of hostages, prompting Israel Prime Minister Benjamin Netanyahu to declare, "We are at war."
5: We know it's filmed just before 9 in the morning, and you see this gunman taking a young man who appears to have been wounded. It goes on to show a man sheltering under the car, and you see him being shot.
0: On this day, October 7th.
6: October 7th, the bad news from 3 years ago now. That's quite unbelievable how time flies. That's on this day. Thanks to our friends at the Inverell RSM Club back at 4:30 this afternoon in the mornings at 20 past 7 here at Star FM. It is your all-star breakfast, 26 past 7. Coming up in the next half hour, Secret Sound. We'll head out to Len's Butchery, get the specials there from the lads and check in with birthday calls this morning all in the next half hour. And after 8, Jack's back with us for 3 books in 3 minutes. But right now, Madonna taking us closer to the regional news at 7:30. Crazy for You here at Star.

0: It's Madonna. She's crazy for you right here at 91.9 Star FM. Thank you, Annie. 12 mils of rain out at Oakwood Way. Thank you, Annie. I've already played a bit of ABBA. I might do some for you tomorrow. How's that? It's 7:30.
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2: With the latest from the Star FM Newsroom, I'm Jerry Tavera. A woman has been airlifted to hospital after being involved in a car accident in Inverell yesterday afternoon. Around midday, the Westpac Rescue helicopter was tasked by New South Wales Ambulance to a person suffering multiple injuries after being struck by a vehicle in Inverell. A female in her 50s was treated by New South Wales Ambulance paramedics and transported by road to Inverell Hospital helipad to meet the helicopter's critical care medical team before being lifted to John Hunter Hospital in a serious condition. A woman has escaped serious injury after being involved in a single vehicle accident in Glen Innes on Monday night. Just before 9 p.m, the 44-year-old female crashed at the intersection of Lawrence and Cross Streets. She returned a high-range PCA reading of 0.168, over three times the legal limit, and had her licence suspended. The woman has been issued a summons to appear before Glen Innes local court at a future date. New South Wales Peel Sector Highway Patrol remain frustrated at the number of drivers continuing to disobey road rules and putting lives at risk. Over the long weekend, preliminary figures show 154 drivers were detected for speeding offences, three high-range drink drivers, 34 people detected with drugs in their system, as well as several people detected not wearing seatbelts or using their phone while driving, which continues to frustrate local police. Peel Sector Manager, Traffic and Highway Patrol Command Inspector Kelly Wick says despite the weekend being relatively successful, there are many drivers still ignoring warnings. Inspector Wick says she remains frustrated at the actions of some drivers and
3: the alcohol and the speed, which just really frustrate me, because those are completely bannable. That is a choice that driver has done, to disobey the law in such a dangerous manner. I can't stress enough the importance of drivers making good decisions and having the attitude of being safe behind the wheel. It's only then can we start seeing a reduction in the amount of people that are dying on our roads and having serious injury crashes.
2: Northern Tablelands MP Brendan Moylan says it will be tough to oust the Minns Labor government from power at next year's state election. Speaking on Star FM, Mr. Moylan says the coalition needs to hold their seats and pick up a further five to gain power. Mr. Moylan says his side of politics will need to work very hard leading towards the March state election, but admits it'll be an interesting 6 months.
4: I think the closer we get to March, people will start looking at, you know, the state of New South Wales and, you know, whether things are better now or whether things were better previously. And when my lot were in government last, and I think most people will agree that we've only gone backwards under Mr. Minns. You know, he looks good. He's great in front of a camera, but he's not doing much for regional New South Wales.
2: Rogue labour hire operators must be stamped out, with licensing schemes targeting those who do the wrong thing without burying honest farm businesses in unnecessary red tape, according to New South Wales farmers. It follows last week's announcement by the New South Wales government that it will introduce a New South Wales labour hire licensing scheme if re-elected. New South Wales Farmers Horticulture Committee Chair Chris Stillard says exploitation had no place on farms and unscrupulous labour hire operators harmed workers, legitimate businesses and the reputation of the wider industry, adding a small number of providers are cutting corners, undercutting legitimate businesses and dragging down the reputation of the whole sector. New South Wales farmers call for any New South Wales scheme to protect all workers, including seasonal and migrant workers, from unlawful employment practices, recognise equivalent licences issued under other jurisdictions and be backed by strong enforcement, meaningful penalties and effective dispute resolution. Warrialder Town Hall remains closed following engineering investigations into structural movement and cracking affecting the building. Investigations have identified highly reactive soils and inadequate footing support. Gwarshire Council is urgently progressing the design of temporary stabilisation works to determine whether the hall can safely reopen while longer-term repairs are planned. Council advises community groups, regular users and event organisers should make alternative arrangements for ongoing functions, activities and upcoming bookings until further notice. Fire and Rescue New South Wales is urging the community to spring clean and reduce fire hazards in and around the home during the warmer months. Ahead of the summer months, spring is the ideal time to remove any debris and clutter that could catch fire or block exits in an emergency, with Fire and Rescue New South Wales Commissioner Jeremy Futrell stressing there was no room for complacency when it comes to protecting lives and homes. Commissioner Futrell says checking that smoke alarms are working, creating and practicing a home escape plan, and following simple home fire safety tips like maintaining barbecues can keep loved ones safe. He says firefighters can come to your home, provide tailored safety advice, check your smoke alarms and even install new ones for free. Commissioner Futrell also stressed not to charge devices like lithium-ion batteries when you're sleeping or out of the home. Don't overcharge batteries and make sure you only charge devices on hard surfaces that can't catch fire. That's the latest from the Star FM newsroom. I'm Jerry Tavera.
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0: 11.5 degrees currently in town, 86% relative humidity, overnight low.

of 9, 28 yesterday's high, and a sunny day forecast for Inverell. South-east-southwesterly winds 15 to 20 kilometres an hour, turning east-southeasterly 20 to 30 kilometres an hour this morning. High, the fire danger and the UV index at very high, and a mostly sunny day forecast tomorrow. Top of 25 degrees. Heading for tops today, 25 Tamworth, 19 Armidale, 29 Bingara, 32 Warrielder, 23 Glen and 28 for Inverell. No rain to report since 9 yesterday, and sunset this evening will be at 7 p.m. That's your latest weather update right here. 91.9 Star FM, Inverell's community station. One of the most familiar and trusted faces in Australian broadcasting, Richard Moorcroft, has passed away at aged 70 after a cancer diagnosis earlier this year. Best known for presenting the ABC News in New South Wales for nearly two decades. The English-born Australian broadcaster died on Tuesday on the New South Wales South Coast, according to a statement shared on Instagram. The statement read, "Sadly, our beloved Richard died today at a time of his choosing on the South Coast of New South Wales. He was diagnosed with cancer earlier this year. I was grateful to go peacefully with his partner of 36 years, Alison McKay." So sad news, Richard Moorcroft passing away at the age of 70 following a battle with cancer. It's your All-Star Breakfast, 23 away from 8. We've got Secret Sound lined up shortly. But right now, Liv Mason, and who's there? It's your All-Star Breakfast. Good morning.

0: Classic from Liv Mason. Knock, knock, who's there? All the way from 1970 here at Star FM. Secret Sound Time, $2,745 for grabs this morning. If you've got an idea on what the secret sound is, now's the time to give me a call and hopefully get on the blower. 5619-2442. Here's the secret sound. We'll take a caller next here at Star.
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0: All right, we got Kerry online with an answer to Secret Sound. Good morning, Kerry. How are you this morning?
4: Good morning. Well, thank you.
0: Yeah, we had lots of callers calling in this morning, but you're the one this morning. So I've got everything crossed, fingers, eyes, toes, legs. So let's see if we can give away some cash this morning, $2,745. So here is that Secret Sound. All right, Kerry, your chance is now. What is it?
4: Is it using a pepper or salt grinder over a piece of meat frying in a pan?
0: Does sound like that, doesn't it? Guess what, Kerry?
4: Yep.
0: It's incorrect.
4: Oh. Thanks for that. Made my day.
0: Better luck next time. Thank you, Kerry. All the best.
4: All right. Thank you.
0: Bye. There's Kerry saying using a pepper or salt grinder over a bit of meat. Not right. So the yes dash remains $2,745. We'll play it again 20 to 11 with Lewis this morning here at Star FM. Shortly out to Lennon's Watery.

0: Hayley Jensen, Rock Bottom here at Star FM. Also there, the Flying Circus and La La here at Star FM. Okay, we're heading out to Lennon's Butchery. Adrian joins us this morning with the specials. Good morning.
1: Morning, Jerry. How are you, mate?
0: I'm going all right. You've got a busy morning, so I'm sure it'll be even more busier once people find out the specials this week. What are they?
1: Absolutely, mate. So we got minted lamb chops on for $22.90 a kilo. We got the Texas chili snags back at $19.90 a kilo. We got popcorn chicken on, $18.90 a kilo, and yearling rump steak, $36.99 a kilo.
0: Now, a big question is, has the Christmas rush started?
1: It is, mate. It is starting, absolutely. So if you want to get your Chrissy orders in, the Christmas book is out. Mm-hmm. Just come down and, yeah, or give us a ring, whatever suits you.
0: So what have you got? Hams, chooks?
1: Yeah, hams, chooks, turduckens, turkeys, you name it, we've got it pretty much.
0: Rightio. So now's the time to book because you don't want to leave it last minute. So that's Christmas there at Lennon's Butchery. Those specials again for this week?
1: Minted chops, $22.90 a kilo. Texas chili snags, $19.90 a kilo. Popcorn chicken, $18.90 a kilo. And yearling rump steak, $36.99 a kilo.
0: And, of course, free home delivery. Phone.
1: Absolutely, mate. Just give us a ring before 3 o'clock on 6722 1045.
0: Beautiful. Catch you soon. Catch you next week. Thanks for that.
1: Thanks, Jerry.
0: Have
1: See
0: a
1: you,
0: good
1: mate.
0: One. Bye.
1: All right.
0: Adrian there from Lennon's Butchery, a Star FM sponsor. All-Star Breakfast. Now, no financial members having birthdays today, but we'll have a look at the celebrities born on this day, today being October 7, thanks to the Bolt Shop and Cooper's Farm Gear.
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0: Radio born on this day, October 7, Al Martino, the American pop singer who had the hit Here in My Heart and also starred The Godfather. Born in Pennsylvania in 1927, we lost him in 2009. Desmond Tutu, the Anglican Archbishop of South Africa, a 1984 Nobel Peace Prize winner, born in South Africa in 1931. He passed away in 2021. Thomas Keneally, the Australian writer who is responsible for Schindler's List, born in Sydney on this day in 1935, 91 today. Australian television presenter, poet and critic. Born in Cogra on this day in 1939, Clive James. Of course, he had his own show, Clive James, on television. He passed away in 2019. Turning 75 today, American rocker John Mellencamp. Born in Indiana in 1951, he had hits Jack and Diane, Small Town, Pink Houses, and co-founder of Farm Aid. John Mellencamp, 75 today. Graham Yallop, the Australian cricket batsman, 39 tests for Australia, 8 centuries, high score being 268. Born in Melbourne in 1952, 74 today. Russian politician and President and Prime Minister of Russia, Vladimir Putin, 74 today. Born in Leningrad in 1952. One half of Torval and Dean, Jane Torval, 69 today. They won the Olympic gold in 1984. Born in England in 1957, 69 today. English recording executive and television producer, Simon Cowell, 67 today, of course. Behind X Factor and American Idol, born in London in 1959. Brian Mannix, of course, lead vocalist with the Uncanny X-Men. He's 65 today, born in Melbourne in 1961. They hit the hits Party in 50 years. Also having a birthday today, Sam Brown, the English singer-songwriter who had the hit Stop, born in England in 1964, 62 today. Tony Braxton, the American

0: An R&B singer-songwriter who had the big hit in the 90s, Unbreak My Heart, born in Maryland in 1967. Tim Minchin, the Australian comedian, writer, and musician. He's 51 today, born in England in 1965. And Lewis Capaldi, the Scottish singer-songwriter who had the hit Someone You Loved and a couple of others, born in Scotland in 1996. He is 30 today. Just some of the people born on this day, today being the 7th day of October. And if you are celebrating a birthday today, happy birthday from all of us here at Star FM. That wraps it up for the birthday calls this morning. Thanks to our friends and sponsors, Cooper's Farm Gear and The Bolt Shop.
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0: And that wraps it up for the birthday calls this morning. Thanks to our sponsors, The Bolt Shop and Cooper's Farm Gear. Back tomorrow morning at around 10 to 8 here at Star FM. As I mentioned, Lewis Capaldi having a birthday today, 30 today, born in Scotland in 1996. This was his big hit from a couple of years ago, 2019 in fact. Someone You Loved, 7 away from 8.

0: Kiss.
1: A little bit of Prince there and Kiss here at Star FM. Also there, Lewis Capaldi, 30 today. Someone you love from 2019, a fair few years ago, yeah. Here at Star FM, good morning. Coming up after 8, we'll check in with Jack for 3 books in 3 minutes and also Mystery Voice to be played in the next half hour. It's 8 o'clock.
2: 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They stock a wide range of batteries to suit cars, caravans and heavy machinery.
3: Good morning, I'm Lee Harrison. Australia's Jewish community is marking 3 years since the October 7 terror attacks. 1,200 people were killed when Hamas militants launched an assault on southern Israel. Plans for 2 pro-Palestinian vigils to be held today have been described as heartless. Political and community leaders are urging people to stay away from the demonstrations. Australia's construction industry has broadly welcomed the opposition's migration overhaul, but has some concerns. The net migration rate will be pared back to 100,000 in the first and second year of a coalition government. As more houses become available, the rate will lift to 160,000. Master Builders Australia Chief Executive Danita Warne says the cuts to student visas might not work.
4: What impact that has on unskilled labour in the building and construction industry, but also the impact of international students when they graduate in building and construction and the ease upon which they can then be sponsored for a skilled migrant visa.
3: The death of an Australian soldier in the Northern Territory is adding to the push for a memorial to Defence Force personnel who die in training exercises. Corporal Brendan Hannam died when the military vehicle he was a passenger in rolled. Australian Peacekeepers Association Chief Executive Rod Henderson says they have a site in Canberra, but now they need funding.
5: Sir Angus Houston is our patron, and I would suggest he's probably the best place to speak to between government defence. But look, as yet, we haven't had any significant input of funding from government.
3: The Pentagon reportedly ordered undercover agents to breach Australian Defence Force bases. News Corp reports the covert missions were ordered to test security provisions for shared intelligence. It's understood agents were able to access Royal Australian Navy bases using covert tactics. New modelling shows communities affected by a severe weather event lose out on about $43 million in economic activity over 2 years. Research by QBE Insurance has found in the year after a disaster, affected communities had 3% fewer businesses than expected. QBE's Ming Yu Song says after 2 years, this more than doubled to close to 10%.
6: These are local jobs, services and opportunities that therefore didn't exist as a result of the disruption. So yeah, like that number is quite alarming.
3: In other news, the tax office boss has called a snap meeting with small business groups over the decision to ban credit card tax payments. The change was announced after the ban on card surcharges was introduced, sparking backlash from business owners. And new data reveals just a few days of e-cigarette vapour exposure can be enough to injure the lung's most delicate tissue, leaving it more vulnerable to viral infection. US researchers say vaping caused damage within 24 hours, weakening protective barriers, slowing cell growth and repair, and increasing cell death. This is AIR National News. Alex de Minaur is taking positives after injury forced his retirement from the China Open final against Novak Djokovic. De Minaur says it had been a strong week up until the final match.
7: A lot of good tennis. I played some great stuff. Felt amazing on the court. And yeah, there's a lot of confidence from this first week.
3: To the AFL, and Nick Blakey reportedly hasn't given up on a trade from Sydney. The Swans at the start of the week said the dashing halfback hasn't approached the club about a trade, but there's now multiple reports Blakey is still considering requesting a trade. Rugby league legend Josh Morris believes Australia's 18-game winning streak is under serious threat at this year's Rugby League World Cup. The Kangaroos haven't lost at the tournament since the 2008 final against the Kiwis. Morris has nominated the team most likely to stop another Kangaroos triumph.
0: I think Tonga's their biggest threat. And the game of rugby league right now, the level of talent is spread between the teams now. It's not just stacked to one or two sides.
8: And Australian Test coach Andrew McDonald is hopeful Cameron Green can play a role with the bat in the second and third tests against South Africa. The all-rounder ruled out of this weekend's series opener in Durban with an abdominal injury. Australian Independent Radio News.
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1: Inverell, overnight low of 9.28. Yesterday's high, a partly cloudy day for the region. Slight chance of a shower around the districts. More likely later today, but a sunny day forecast for Inverell. South-east, south-westerly winds are 15 to 20 kilometres an hour, tending east, south-easterly, 20 to 30 kilometres an hour. Today, high, the fire danger and the UV index at a very high, mostly sunny tomorrow, then a possible shower for Friday, and that would lead into the weekend. Heading for tops today, 28 Inverell, 23 Glen, 32 Warrielder, Bingra 29, 19 Armidale and Tamworth, 25 degrees. Currently in town, we are sitting at 16 degrees, 71% relative humidity. Winds are calm, no rain to report since 9 yesterday. And sunset this evening will be at 7 p.m. That's your latest weather update here at Star FM, 6 past 8. We pause for these funeral announcements. The relatives and friends of the late Catherine Ann Irwin, known as Kate, aged 60 years, later Prince Street in Verrell, I respectfully inform that Kate's funeral service will take place at the Sapphire City Crematorium Chapel in Verrell, commencing at 2 p.m. today, Wednesday the 7th of October, followed by private cremation. If unable to attend, a live stream will be available. Please email phorder at thorleyandsons.com.au for the link. This announcement was authorised by Thorley & Sons Funeral Services, phone 67222566. Funeral directors of Inverell and districts, and refers to the death of the late Catherine Ann Irwin, known as Kate, late of Prince Street, Inverell. The relatives and friends of the late Graham Charles Handybow, aged 76 years, late of Angel Avenue, Inverell, are respectfully informed that Graham's funeral service will take place at the Sapphire City Crematorium Chapel, Inverell, commencing at 10:30 a.m. tomorrow, Thursday the 8th of October, followed by interment at the Inverell Cemetery. For those unable to attend the service, a live stream will be made available. Please email phorder at thorleyandsons.com.au for the link. This announcement was authorised by Thorley & Sons Funeral Services. Phone 67222566. Funeral directors of Inverell and districts, and refers to the death of late Graham Charles Handybow, late of Angel Avenue, Inverell. The relatives and friends of the late John Edmund Walker, also known as Whiskey, age 88 years, late of Opal Street, Tinga, are respectfully informed that John's funeral mass will take place at St. Francis of Assisi Catholic Church, Tinga, commencing at 2:30 p.m. tomorrow, Thursday the 8th of October, followed by private cremation. If unable to attend, a live stream will be available. Please email phorder at thorleyandsons.com.au for the link. And this announcement was authorised by Thorley and Sons Funeral Services. Phone 67222566. Funeral directors of Inverell and districts, and refers to the death of late John Edmund Walker, also known as Whiskey, late of Opal Street, Tinga. The relatives and friends of the late Lillian Wilson, age 85 years, late of Gwydir Highway, Dalungra, are respectfully informed that Lillian's funeral service will take place at the Sapphire City Crematorium Chapel in Verrell, commencing at 12:30 p.m. this Friday, the 9th of October, followed by interment at the Inverell Lawn Cemetery. If unavailable to attend, a live stream will be available. Please email phorder at thorleyandsons.com.au for the link. This announcement was authorised by Thorley & Sons Funeral Services. Phone 67222566. Funeral directors of Inverell and districts, and refers to the death of the late Lillian Wilson, later Gwydir Highway, the Lungra.

0: It is your all-star breakfast coming up at 8:30. The regional news in the headlines this morning. A woman was airlifted to hospital after being involved in a car accident in Inverell yesterday afternoon. A woman has escaped serious injury after being involved in a single vehicle accident in Glenennis on Monday night. New South Wales Peel Sector Highway Patrol remain frustrated at the number of drivers continuing to disobey road rules and putting lives at risk. And the Warrielder Town Hall remains closed following engineering investigations into structural movement and cracking affecting the building. We'll give you those details and more coming up at 8:30 here at Star FM. It is your all-star breakfast. Good morning. It's Jerry in the driver's seat. We are right through till 9 o'clock and I think it's now time for this.
1: Three books in 3 minutes.
0: It certainly is, and she is unbelievable. It's Jack for three books. Good morning. I know you're there, Jack. Good morning.
2: Yeah, I muted myself, actually. That's probably what happened.
0: I'm the... Oh, no, the phone's gone again, but no, it's your problem.
2: Yeah, no. It's like I muted myself because the dog was barking and going, oh. So I just said, oh, we better just not have that even chance.
0: Oh, well, it's all good. It's all good. You been well?
2: I've been very well. Thank you for asking. What about yourself?
0: Oh, just dandy. Just dandy. Just going with the flow. We had a long weekend up here, so we're a little bit relaxed and ready to attack a new week.
2: Yeah, I only get the nationals. Mm. So but mind you, even though there wasn't a public holiday down here, it had that holiday feel.
0: Mm. I think that's Tasmania full stop, isn't it?
2: Not necessarily. It could be because it's also school holidays. Yeah. So the majority of traffic on the road were tractors and horse floats and boats.
0: Okay. Let's look at what we got books-wise. Now I'm going to have a go at it. Hisashi Kawasha. Why do you pick these Japanese authors?
2: It's like 10 points for having a crack.
0: Okay.
2: Hisashi Kawasha.
0: Close.
2: Yeah, not even. the reason I choose these books is because at the moment, with everything that is going on in the world, it's just kind of nice to be able to read something that is gentle and hopeful and kind.
0: Nice.
2: And this is all of those. So A Serving of Hope is actually the fourth book in the Kamigawa Food Detective series. You don't have to read all of them. I mean, it does make sense, but you don't have to. So basically there is at the Kamigawa Diner in Kyoto, there is a detective agency. And basically people go in and they ask for a meal. They're sourcing a meal, and it's a meal associated with memories or decisions or nostalgia. And the chef and his daughter have to go out into the world and see if they can source and replicate that meal. So it's definitely for foodies, but it's also for people who just want a gentle read.
0: Okay. Our next book, would you like to go ahead? Sonoko Machida.
2: Sonoko Machida. Yeah, so you are really close on that.
0: That was close, yes.
2: Yeah, Meet Me at the Convenience Store by the Sea is, again, second in the series. You don't necessarily have to read the first, but you'll get an understanding because Tenderness, which is the name of the convenience store, is run by a gentleman who he just loves customer service. He loves everyone who comes in. He just has this open heart. Now, when we say love, there's not like an icky love or a creepy love or a sexual love. This is just a general kindness to the customers. And it is, you know, the little characters in and around who go to the store, who interact with the people in the store, who discover things about them or rediscover things about themselves as a result of somebody seeing them, talking to them, connecting to them and being kind. And it is, again, just another gorgeous read. A little bit grittier than it's just a gorgeous read. You've got the whole playbook there. You've got Tsuba, you've got Sugi, you've got Jewel, You've got a convenience store worker, you've got a character who made an appearance in the first book as a bit of a bully at school, coming back and realising exactly the repercussions of their behaviour. It's just a really lovely read. And also, you know, really hits home the importance of seeing people, connecting to people and being kind.
0: And finally, Elizabeth de Lozier.
2: Well, and then we go straight to Jack the Ripper in Victorian London. And society, this is the Whitechapel for me. It is Carolyn Foster, who has been attacked to London for her brother, who has disappeared. Now, he was actually kept hidden from her father. And so even where she's gone is a secret. She's gone to the last address that she has for him. They've never heard of him. She goes in and offers herself up as a sort of like a scullery maid.
0: Mm.
2: She has never done scullery maid work in her life.
0: Right.
2: She is also on a daily medication, and on the full moon there is a big society dinner, and she is told under no uncertain terms that she serves dessert. She goes up to her room, she bolts the door, and she does not come out until sunrise.
0: Right.
2: Yeah. She's also not allowed to go into the East Wing, so it's kind of like a little bit of a Bluebeard thing there.
0: Right.
2: Bluebeard. And what happens is, you know, a deliciously delightful different take on Jack the Ripper, secrets, a society that is a little bit odd.
0: Hmm.
2: People who are a little bit odd, a servant who doesn't know her place, and a mystery of her heritage. So it's a whole heap of things all in one, and it's a ripping good read.
0: Okay, those three books again.
2: You have The Whitechapel Full Moon Society by Elizabeth de Lozier.

0: meet me at the convenience store by the sea, Sonoko Machida. And I just love it. The Serving of Hope by Hisashi Kashiwaya.
1: Okay, those books are on our Facebook page. Have a look and then get reading. That's 3 books in 3 minutes with Jack this morning here at Star FM. Thank you again for joining us this morning. It has been a pleasure.
0: Thank you. It's always a pleasure to share my books.
1: Yes, and hopefully we're getting an audience, so that's good.
0: Well, they're books that not everybody would ordinarily pick up, but I really think that, you know, if you just offer a connection, it's just, yeah, they're really good.
1: Okay.
0: I mean, this week is really good. I mean, last week was really good too, but, you know, this week is really good. Really easy reads.
1: Enjoy your week, and we'll catch up with you next week.
0: Thank you for letting me nerd out over books once again.
1: Good on you, all the best toodles. There goes Jack for 3 books in 3 minutes right here at 91.9 Star FM. Here's a guy having a 75th birthday today, John Mellencamp, born in Indiana in 1951. This was one of his big hits in the 80s, Cherry Bomb. Coming up soon, Mystery Voice, thanks to Sonder Painting and Restoration.

0: 25 today, John Cougar Mellencamp, or John Mellencamp, or John Cougar, whatever he was going as. You know, the bloke Cherry Bomb here at Star FM 75 today. $125 off the grabs this morning in Mystery Voice, thanks to Sonder Painting and Restoration. 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
1: Eight competitors all sitting there and everybody's doing their own thing and they're trying to play mind games.
0: Okay, I think we've got a caller online wanting to have a shot at mystery voice. Good morning. Who's that?
8: This is Ted.
0: Hello, Ted. How are you?
8: Good, mate.
0: That's the way. Ted, Mystery Voice, what's your answer this morning?
8: Would it be that Lee Mack of 1% Club?
0: Oh, yeah, Lee Mack. No, it's not Lee Mack, unfortunately, mate, but thank you for trying anyway, and you have a wonderful day.
8: Righto, mate.
0: Thank you. See you later. There goes Ted saying Lee Mack. So, unfortunately, not right. So, the stash remains. It will grow to $130 tomorrow morning in Mystery Voice, thanks to Sonder Painting and Restoration, right here, 91.9 Star FM. 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

0: Say You Love Me, right here on your Wednesday morning edition, All-Star Breakfast. Yeah, Say You Love Me. As I said, top five hits from 1978 from this day, coming up after 8:30 here at Star. It's 8:30.
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0: With the latest from the Star FM newsroom, I'm Jerry Tavera. A woman has been airlifted to hospital after being involved in a car accident in Inverell yesterday afternoon. Around midday, the Westpac Rescue Helicopter was tasked by New South Wales Ambulance to a person suffering multiple injuries after being struck by a vehicle in Inverell. A female in her 50s was treated by New South Wales Ambulance paramedics and transported by road to Inverell Hospital helipad to meet the helicopter's critical care medical team before being lifted to John Hunter Hospital in a serious condition. A woman has escaped serious injury after being involved in a single vehicle accident in Glen Innes on Monday night. Just before 9 p.m, the 44-year-old female crashed at the intersection of Lawrence and Cross Streets. She returned a high range PCA reading of 0.168, over three times the legal limit, and had her licence suspended. The woman has been issued a summons to appear before Glen Innes local court at a future date. New South Wales Peel Sector Highway Patrol remain frustrated at the number of drivers continuing to disobey road rules and putting lives at risk. Over the long weekend, preliminary figures show 154 drivers were detected for speeding offences, three high-range drink drivers, 34 people detected with drugs in their system, as well as several people detected not wearing seatbelts or using their phone while driving, which continues to frustrate local police. Peel Sector Manager, Traffic and Highway Patrol Command Inspector Kelly Wicks says despite the weekend being relatively successful, there are many drivers still ignoring warnings. Inspector Wicks says she remains frustrated at the actions of some drivers in the region.
2: It's the drugs and the alcohol and the speed which just really frustrate me, because those are completely preventable. That is a choice that driver has done, to disobey the law in such a dangerous manner. I can't stress enough the importance of drivers making good decisions and having the attitude of being safe behind the wheel. It's only then can we start seeing a reduction in the amount of people that are dying on our roads and having serious injury crashes.
0: Northern Tablelands MP Brendan Moylan says it will be tough to oust the Minns Labor government from power at next year's state election. Speaking on Star FM, Mr. Moylan says the coalition needs to hold their seats and pick up a further five to gain power. Mr. Moylan says his side of politics will need to work very hard leading towards the March state election, but admits it'll be an interesting 6 months.
3: I think the closer we get to March, people will start looking at, you know, the state of New South Wales and, you know, whether things are better now or whether things were better previously when my lot were in government last. And I think most people will agree that we've only gone backwards under Mr. Minns. You know, he looks good. He's great in front of a camera, but he's not doing much for regional New South Wales.
0: Rogue labour hire operators must be stamped out, with licensing schemes targeting those who do the wrong thing without burying honest farm businesses in unnecessary red tape, according to New South Wales farmers. It follows last week's announcement by the New South Wales government that it will introduce a New South Wales labour hire licensing scheme if re-elected. New South Wales Farmers Horticulture Committee Chair Chris Stillard says exploitation had no place on farms and unscrupulous labour hire operators harmed workers, legitimate businesses and the reputation of the wider industry, adding a small number of providers are cutting corners, undercutting legitimate businesses and dragging down the reputation of the whole sector. New South Wales farmers call for any New South Wales scheme to protect all workers, including seasonal and migrant workers, from unlawful employment practices, recognise equivalent licences issued under other jurisdictions and be backed by strong enforcement, meaningful penalties and effective dispute resolution. Warrialder Town Hall remains closed following engineering investigations into structural movement and cracking affecting the building. Investigations have identified highly reactive soils and inadequate footing support. Gwarshire Council is urgently progressing the design of temporary stabilisation works to determine whether the hall can safely reopen while longer term repairs are planned. Council advises community groups, regular users and event organisers should make alternative arrangements for ongoing functions, activities and upcoming bookings until further notice. Fire and Rescue New South Wales is urging the community to spring clean and reduce fire hazards in and around the home during the warmer months. Ahead of the summer months, spring is the ideal time to remove any debris and clutter that could catch fire or block exits in an emergency, with Fire and Rescue New South Wales Commissioner Jeremy Futrell stressing there was no room for complacency when it comes to protecting lives and homes. Commissioner Futrell says checking that smoke alarms are working, creating and practicing a home escape plan, and following simple home fire safety tips like maintaining barbecues can keep loved ones safe. He says firefighters can come to your home, provide tailored safety advice, check your smoke alarms and even install new ones for free. Commissioner Futrell also stressed not to charge devices like lithium-ion batteries when you're sleeping or out of the home. Don't overcharge batteries and make sure you only charge devices on hard surfaces that can't catch fire. That's the latest from the Star FM newsroom. I'm Jerry Tavera.
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0: Beautiful start to the day, isn't it, for a new working week? Maybe some parents staying at home with the kiddies, with school. What another week of school holidays, isn't it? Yeah, great. Try to keep them busy. Anyway, let them come around and do my lawn. It'll be fantastic. 19 degrees currently in town, 62% relative humidity after an overnight low of 9. 28 yesterday's high, and the forecast today for Inverell is a sunny day. And we've got that as we speak. Winds south-east, south-westerly, 15 to 20 kilometres an hour, turning east, south-easterly, 20 to 30 kilometres an hour today. High, the fire danger and the UV index at very high. Tomorrow, Thursday, a mostly sunny day forecast and a top of 25 degrees. Heading for tops today, 25 Tamworth, 19 Armidale, 29 Bingara, 32 Warrielder, 23 Glen and 28 for Inverell. No rain to report since 9 yesterday, and sunset this evening will be at 7 p.m. That's your latest weather update right here at 91.9 Star FM, Inverell's community station, welcoming you to your all-star breakfast, 23 away from 9. Just before we get into chart toppers from our community notice file, the Inverell and District Lapidary Club are holding their 65th annual Gem and Craft Show. 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
0: Yep, and we're counting down the top five hits from the year on this day in 1978. Yes, so what were the hits that were making the charts? I can tell you there was a couple of songs from a soundtrack that was very popular, featuring in three of the five songs. Can you guess the movie, maybe? Anyway, let's kick off. Coming in at number five was Smokey and O'Carroll, 1978. We're doing the top five hits from that year in Star FM Chart Toppers.

0: Counting down the top five hits from the year of 1978 in Star FM chart toppers, Dragon, Are You Old Enough? Coming in at number three. Olivia Newton-John from the movie Grease coming in at four, Hopelessly Devoted to You. And at five, Smokey's Oh Carol at 10 to 9 here at Star FM. And don't forget, we've got songs 2 and 1, again from the same soundtrack, Grease. Yes, they were popular in this time back in 1978. Now, the Inverell Music Appreciation Group presents viola and piano miniature concerts 2:30 this Sunday at the Salvation Army Citadel in Inverell. Tickets are available at the door, afternoon tea included. If you want more information, go to the Inverell Music Appreciation Group Facebook page. So that's coming up this Sunday at 2:30. You heard it here at 91.9 Star FM, Inverell's community station. Also, we've had her on, the Scone Lady, talking about the book sales. I'm sure she'll be down there at Flanders House sorting out the books. Good morning, Helen. The Rotary Club of Inverell, their big book sale kicks off tomorrow from 5 to 8:30 and then runs Friday the 9th through 9:30 to 4:30, Saturday the 10th, 9 till 4, and Sunday the 11th from 10 till 12:30. All funds raised will be used to support local Rotary programs, and Star FM will be broadcasting live, I think, Saturday morning. So come and say good day, maybe get a few scones. I think she's going to cook up some wonderful treats. That's, of course, the Scone Lady and the Rotary Club of Inverell, the big book sale on from tomorrow. They've got two big fundraisers. They've got the Golf Day earlier in the year and then this one, the book sale, hoping to raise funds for local Rotary projects. 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
1: Oh, Sissy, McLaughlin's.
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6: It's Real Star Breakfast. Good morning, Robin. Happy hump day to you. And Marshy, good morning. Yeah, hoping for a bit of rain, but we'll see. I'm sure it'll come. We're counting down the top five hits from 1978. Coming in at number two, Frankie Valli in Greece.

0: The number two hit on this day in 1978, Frankie Valli's Grease here at Star FM. Lewis in after the news at 9. We've reached this.
1: Number one.
0: Number one hit from the Grease soundtrack. Olivia Newton-John, John Travolta. You're the one that I want. 2.5 away from 9. Have a great day. Catch you tomorrow.

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We're going to be speaking to Gloria from the Emerald District Family History Group later in the program. Also, your chance to win some enormous amount of money in the Prices Plus Secret Sound. We're up to $2,745. Someone's got to win it. I'm hoping by the lucky one that gives it away. We'll do that next hour. Right now, let's kick things off with a bit of Queen's Radio Gaga for your hump day right here on 91.9 Star FM. Good morning.

0: Kylie with Better the Devil You Know from the early 90s. There, remember that one? Sweet in there, Boring Blips, and Queen kicking it off with Radio Gaga. 20 past nine. Now, the next meeting of the Dullungra Garden Club will be held at 30 Bray Street on the 13th of October, commencing with a cuppa at 9:30 a.m. and the meeting at 10 a.m. Please bring a chair and mug, and any inquiries, please phone 0427 236 421. 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

0: 91.9 Star FM, and originally written by the Bee Gees, is Graham Bonnet with Warm Ride. Prince of the Revolution in there as well. Kiss Me, and or Kiss, I should say, and Jason Derulo, Want to Want Me. It's coming up to 26 away from 10 o'clock, and joining me right now from the Inverell District Family History Group, Gloria is here once again. Hello, how are you?
1: I'm not too bad, thank you.
0: Not bad, not bad. Now,
1: an old lady.
0: You're a very spriteful old lady, I should say. Now, there's no actually a real topic that we're talking about today. We're actually just having like a pretty much general conversation on history.
1: Yeah, that's all.
0: So what are we talking about today?
1: Well, first of all, I got to tell you about what we're doing in the festival.
0: Yes.
1: Now, we've got 3 days, Monday, Wednesday and Friday, that we're showing pictures, and there'll be somebody, as each picture comes up, there'll be one of us there telling you people what each picture is about. So that leaves it open if somebody wants to discuss something. Now, the dates are Monday, that's called Events. That's Happenings and Disasters that's helped shape our town, and that's from 1:30 to 3 p.m.
0: Mm-hmm.
1: Wednesday, this is talking about people, everyday people. Have influenced Inverell. There's some wonderful people. We'll have too many. We won't be able to put them all on, so we might do something later on with these others.
0: Yep.
1: And that's from 1:30 to 3. Now, Friday, we're talking about iconic buildings that show the rich history of Inverell, and that's 10 till 12.
0: There's quite a few iconic buildings, aren't there?
1: Almost. It's a wonderful town. I mean, a lot of fires, but what's been built in place is...
0: It's astonishing, isn't it?
1: Astonishing.
0: Absolutely, yes.
1: So that's 10 to 3 on the Friday.
0: 10 to 12.
1: I mean, sorry. Yeah, 10 till 12. What have I got there?
0: You're looking ahead. You're looking at the... Yeah. Yeah, you're looking too far ahead.
1: Yeah, I am too. Okay, 10 to 12. Yeah, so I don't think we could talk for that long. 10 till 3, no. As I said, I think we'll have too many items to show, but we might do another showing somewhere along the line.
0: Yep, yep.
1: Now, I was trying to work out something to talk about, and I had a book from Elizabeth Wiedemann. She's written 2 history books about Inverell. We call them our Bible.
0: Mm-hmm.
1: Bibles.
0: Yeah. Bibles, yes.
1: But she went through all the Inverell papers right from the beginning, and she's written little interesting things that happened on each day, so I just grabbed a few of those.
0: Right.
1: And the first one is, does this sound familiar? April 1919. There was much discussion about preventing flu breakout and preventing people coming to visit Inverell.
0: Right.
1: The police patrolled the Queensland border day and night with a police camp every 15 miles. Or so.
0: 15 miles.
1: They fly. The flu still got into Queensland, so that sounds like our COVID, doesn't it?
0: It's very, very similar, isn't it?
1: Yeah.
0: And you've got to think, it's exactly 100 years ago.
1: Yeah, that's right.
0: That's a very strange coincidence, that one.
1: Yeah.
0: Now, you keep going with saying that the authorities refused to connect phone service to Dullunga Police Station. Why would they do something like that?
1: Heaven only knows. I put 2 exclamation marks there.
0: That's definitely something for discussion.
1: Yeah. And on the 15th of September, there's another discussion. This is all in the papers that Elizabeth's picked out.
0: Yes.
1: Discussion about girls being better educated because of World War I excess of spinsters.
0: Yeah, right.
1: So they did like them to get educated, but before that, they weren't allowed. They had to go to work.
0: Unbelievable.
1: Yeah.
0: Unbelievable. The other one you mentioned here is that the police were unimpressed about a certain refreshment room allowing a certain class of returned men to romp around with girls and behave in a disorderly manner. That's strange. I mean, you think about that today and it's like, it's really strange that these sorts of things happened 100 years ago.
1: Yeah.
0: Incredible. The police could not catch the gamblers, and of course the proprietor was not granted the Sunday trading license requested.
1: Yes, she said, we don't sell alcohol, we don't have gamblers. I mean, the police knew she did.
0: Of course.
1: Yes, but anyway. And their returned men, surely they're allowed a bit of fun.
0: Well, they have to be. I mean, like, after everything that they went through for the last, what, 6 years?
1: Yeah.
0: Wow, that is a big wow for me.
1: Yeah.
0: What else have you got coming?
1: In 1920, four public phone boxes were allocated to Inverell after council had spent years applying.
0: Now, again, this is something that is we think these days is, well, I mean, we obviously don't have amazing, we don't have many phone boxes around, and we still do, but you would have think that something as essential as a telephone box would be like an instantaneous thing. They're saying if they wanted something, bang, there it is. But the council spending years applying, I find that very, very, like, I can't believe that is incredible. Mm. From 1920.
1: Yeah.
0: I mean, phone boxes were around already for more than 20 years. Why would it take so long? Unbelievable.
1: Oh, because we're in the country, see.
0: Again, yes, I agree with you there. 1920 again, a big dispute about public playing Sunday sport. Again, another big one.
1: I mean,
0: wow.
1: And that was still going on in 1945.
0: So 25 years about, and this is all about a big dispute for playing sport on Sunday. Which is something that is an everyday thing here. Like, we don't even blink about it.
1: No. Well, I think a lot of the teams used to go out of town anyway and get around it that way.
0: There you go. Keeping on going. So you, we're going up now to 1921. Shop assistants to work 44 hours a week instead of the present 48 hours a week. 48 hours a week and even 44. That's huge.
1: And yesterday I was going through some more of her notes and I found where butchers were not allowed to work their employees any more than 60 hours a week. What time would they get off?
0: Wow. I mean, I guess, look, going back then, because obviously transportation was very near and far, like you didn't have much transportation, so getting the meat in, if you had to cart it all in, rather than having the farmland, that'd take a while.
1: Yeah.
0: So you'd have to wait all hours until the transport arrived and then you'd go from there. But still, that's
1: long hours.
0: That's a lot of hours. Yeah. Many people who go down to the river to bathe are requested not to leave their soap on the banks as other bathers have slipped on it and fallen into the water. Oh, I guess that's a bit of common sense, though, isn't it?
1: Yeah.
0: But it astounds me that people would actually go...
1: Have to go down to have their bathing. Bathing, yes.
0: Wow, the next one you've got here is the Minister for Works was taken on a car trip on Auburnvale Road and Swanbrook Road, but could not go very far because the surface was so bad. Yeah, I mean, back then the roads were...
1: Oh, they were atrocious.
0: They were terrible back
1: and,
0: then.
1: And in Otho Street, people were getting bogged.
0: In Otho Street. Wow.
1: The country, we were pushed aside.
0: That's, again, like you mentioned there, like the country, because they have no regard for the country areas, they just don't care, and they left it as a side thing.
1: Yeah, we still are.
0: In some respect, we still are. Absolutely, we are. Here we are 100 years later, and nothing much has changed, has it? Unbelievable. Married men may
1: Women.
0: Oh, married women may no longer teach.
1: That's in 1931.
0: Why? That's really, I mean, that's a big one for me. I'm married to a teacher.
1: Yeah.
0: There you go. This was later modified. If the husband earned no more than £5 a year, his wife could continue teaching. No. Come on. Really?
1: £5 a year, that's not much.
0: That is peanuts, even for then.
1: Yeah.
0: That is absolute peanuts.
1: Peanuts, yeah.
0: Unbelievable. I mean, this is just a snapshot of the stuff that's going to be up for discussion. So, I mean, there's a lot there.
1: There's
0: a lot to talk about.
1: Yeah. Well, I'm still searching and I'll get some more.
0: I hope you do.
1: Yeah.
0: Because this is great to talk to learn about. I mean, these are incredible facts. I had no idea.
1: Yeah.
0: Especially that one, the last one there. Married women may no longer teach, but this was modified if the husband earned no more than £5 a year. Wow. That's ridiculous.
1: You'd be starving, wouldn't you?
0: Well, yeah. Mm. That's, you're scrounging for that. That's incredible. Mm. Well, I mean, there's obviously a lot more to talk about. So how can people find out more?
1: Oh, just come and see us at the library.
0: Come see Inverell Public Library. And
1: because we'll be there on the days that we're showing these presentations.
0: So which will be the Monday 19th, Wednesday the 21st and Friday the 23rd. It's all part of the Sapphire City Festival. Yeah. So get on down there, folks. So on Monday, it's from 1:30 p.m. to 3 p.m. on Monday the 19th. Wednesday the 21st will be from 1:30 p.m. to 3 p.m. and Friday the 23rd. Iconic buildings. That's a good one to show the rich history of Inverell from 10 a.m. to 12 noon. And you don't want to talk any more than that.
1: No.
0: Wonderful. Okay, Gloria, well, thank you for coming in and showing us these wonderful facts and figures from about 100 years ago. It's amazing, isn't it? It's incredible. And we'll talk to you in about a month's time. Happy Sapphire City Festival.
1: Thank you.
0: No worries. 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
0: 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Food for the Soul Community Kitchen is held every Wednesday from 5 p.m. to 6:30 p.m. at the Salvation Army Church Hall, 35 Vivian Street, Inverell. Everyone is welcome to come along and share in a hearty meal. For more information, contact Zoe Hannum on 0432 215 323. 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For all inquiries, please contact Bonnie on 0439 500 938. The Inverell Women's Shed Incorporated is open every Wednesday from 10 a.m. to 2 p.m. at the Canteen Building over at Inverell Racecourse. And for more information, you can contact 0481 473 591, or you can email Inverell Women's Shed Inc. at outlook.com. 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And

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0: Classic Soft Cell for your hump day here at 91.9 Star FM. And Tainted Love, Dinah King in there as well from the Bad Boys soundtrack in 1995. It's Shy Guy. It's 3.5 away from 10 o'clock.
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0: We have no entries in our Lost and Found, but if you do have anything lost and found, please call us 56192439. Speak to Desiree and we'd be more than happy to put it over the air for you. And we do that all thanks to the Inbrill branch of the RSPCA.
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0: From his Songs in the Key of Life album from 1976, there's Stevie, I Wish, here at 91.9 Star FM. Doja Cat in there as well, and Kiss Me More, and one for Trent there. Listening in online over at Brisbane there, Olivia Newton-John's Magic from the Xanadu soundtrack. Yeah, one I haven't heard for a while there. 18 past 10 now, the Inverell's Sapphire City Concert Band are holding a trivia night at 6 p.m. on Saturday, the 7th of November, upstairs at the Inverell RSM Club. 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We got the passing parade next. We do that thanks to Sonder Painting and the Bolt Shop.
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6: Hello again. This is John Doremus with The Passing Parade, the story of the Sydney Harbour Bridge. In 1931, two of the world's mightiest engineering achievements were completed. The first, New York's Empire State Building, and only a matter of months later, the Sydney Harbor Bridge. In 1815, the architect Francis Howard Greenway suggested the building of a bridge across Sydney Harbor from Dawes Point. 42 years later, the earliest recorded drawing of such a bridge was made by Sydney engineer Peter Henderson. Not till 1900, however, did the New South Wales government call for tenders. A number of engineering firms responded, but the idea lapsed till 1922, when the Fuller Nationalist government passed legislation for the building of a bridge from Dawes Point to Milsons Point. Tenders were again called for. Six companies offered 20 proposals. Finally, the government accepted the tender of Dorman Long & Company of Middlesbrough, England. When word leaked out that Dorman Long planned to build a single-span arch bridge, there was a howl of scorn from the engineering world. Engineers in America, England, and Australia declared the scheme was utterly impractical. The arch was to be built in two halves, one from each side of the harbor. Absurd, cried the experts. The two halves will never meet, and if they do, they'll collapse under any form of stress. But with the courage of their calculations, Dorman Long went ahead. Work on the bridge commenced on July 28, 1923. Engineers were jubilant on solid sandstone on each side of the harbor. Masses of concrete were sunk into the sandstone, and four huge steel cranes then started the slow job of building the halves of the arch, one from each side, to a point where it was estimated they would meet. Years went by, as the halves gradually crept toward each other. By 1929, the bridge was well on the way to completion. The critics still maintained it would prove to be a fiasco, that it would collapse like a pack of cards the first time there was a decent blow. But the work continued. In 1931, with the arch halves only a few feet apart, a fever of excitement swept Sydney. Then on August 15th, a few days before the halves were due to link up, a 70-mile-an-hour gale hit. Throughout the night it raged, but the bridge stood firm, and on August 19th, the two halves met,

0: spot on. The upper arches were joined, and the heavy steel keystone was rammed home. The structure was now self-supporting. Working toward both shores from the middle of the arch, the contractors next built the decking of the bridge. It was constructed to allow for two train tracks, two tram tracks, a 57-feet-wide roadway, and two 10-foot-wide footpaths. With the decking completed, the bridge underwent a series of tests and came through with flying colors. On Saturday, March 19, 1932, crowds jammed the waterfronts to witness the official opening of the Sydney Harbour Bridge, 750,000 people. On the harbor, ferries hooted salutes as a line of ships from various countries sailed under the bridge. It was a day to remember, a day that made headlines all around the world in recognition of a truly magnificent achievement. Our time is up. Till we meet again, this is John Doremus, and goodbye for now.
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2: It's 25 past 10 here at 91.9 Star FM, and joining me right now in the studios from the Inverell Music Appreciation Group is Bobby. Hello, how are you?
3: I'm very well, thanks, Louis.
2: That's good. You've been away for a few weeks. It's been the nicest weather we could possibly imagine.
3: Yes, well, we've been up in Queensland for our holiday, and it's been brilliant.
2: Absolutely beautiful, yeah. Isn't it? Now, we're into October now, which is Sapphire City Festival month. We've got actually a concert coming up on Sunday, haven't we?
3: Yes, this coming Sunday, we have an unusual concert, which I think will be a lot of fun. It's viola and piano miniatures. And miniatures just mean short pieces, nothing huge.
2: You know what? When I actually first heard that, when I heard miniatures, I thought, the instruments can't be that small, surely.
3: No, they're not that. They're not that small, but short enough to be very enjoyable.
2: Very good, very good.
3: People getting tired.
2: Now, give us a little bit more details about who's actually going to be playing on these actual pieces?
3: Okay, yes, we've got two people coming. We've got they call themselves the two Bobs because one's Robert Harris and one's Robert Manley.
2: Right.
3: So the two Bobs. Robert Harris plays the viola. And he's a very established and distinguished musician. In fact, he's one of Australia's leading violists. He's played in orchestras. He's travelled the world, performed extensively. And he was also part of the New England Ensemble in the days when they used to be in residence at the University of New England. Yeah. So he has been to Inverell before.
2: Yes, yes.
3: And the other one is Robert Manley. Robert is based in Armidale. He's part of the New England Conservatory of Music in Armidale. He's a very multi-talented performer. We had him before playing the cello. This time he's playing the piano, but he also plays the recorder. So he's
2: a multi-instrumentalist.
3: Yeah.
2: He's a
3: multi-talented musician.
2: Yes, good, good.
3: Lovely. So they're the two musicians.
2: Now, what kind of pieces are they going to be playing?
3: Yes, well, this is very interesting. They sent me the program and they said, today's program has composers whose surnames begin with B.
2: Really?
3: So all the composers have the surname beginning with B. And also there's a sort of second theme, which is borrowing, also beginning with B.
2: With B, right.
3: Yes. So he gave us an example. For example, one of the works is by Beethoven, but it's not an original Beethoven tune. He took Handel chorus, the one "See the Conquering Hero Comes," and set it to 12 variations on the theme. So it's going to be a bit quirky, I think, this concert.
2: Yeah, well, I mean, for the traditionalists, they're going to be looking like, hang on a minute, that's not how it goes. So it's going to be a little bit of a twist to it, so we can say. Yes.
3: I think they've got a great sense of humour, these two fellows.
2: Right.
3: I think they had a lot of fun. So just looking at the programme, we've got a bit of Bach, and again, Bach borrowed from himself, some Beethoven, some Brahms, Max Bruch, the Kol Nidre, which is a lovely piece of music. We've got Ernest Bloch, so that's a little more modern, a Jewish song. We've got Bartok, Arthur Benjamin. Yeah, and even, he said at the encore, they're doing a potpourri of miniature encores, including one by the Beatles. So you've got a bit of everything.
2: Can you imagine? Imagine the cello. Not the cello. The piano and the viola.
3: Yeah.
2: Playing Beatles.
3: Well, we'll see.
2: That's going to be amazing to watch.
3: I think this is a good fun concert.
2: I reckon. Well, it sounds a bit. I think it sounds really good. Yes. Yeah. Absolutely.
3: Okay. Would you like the details? It's on at 2:30 p.m. at the Salvation Army Citadel. Cost is $30 for adults, $5 for children, and that includes afternoon tea. Mm. But I just have to warn people, we don't have the means to use card, so it has to be cash only.
2: Cash only. So make sure you get your cash.
3: Yeah.
2: Make sure you get it out, because there's no FPOS, there's none of that. So, yeah, cash
3: sadly,
2: only.
3: Sadly, no, not yet.
2: And that's at the door, isn't it?
3: So yes, at the door. Just be at the door. We don't have to book.
2: Yep.
3: Just come. And enjoy it.
2: That's going to be a great concert.
3: Yes, I think so too.
2: I think it's going to be amazing. So, yeah, make sure you get on down there, folks. The Salvation Army Citadel this Sunday, 2:30. Is that correct?
3: Correct.
2: 2:30, amazing concert. The Two Bobs playing piano and viola. I'm actually looking forward to hearing that twist on the Beatles, which is going to be good. So everything starting with B.
3: Yes.
2: That's just great.
3: The Two Bobs are playing all
2: the
3: bees.
2: The two borrowing from the bees, yeah. Which is fantastic. Beethoven, Bach, and the Beatles. Who would have thought? Bobby, another one. Bobby B. Yeah. There you go. Thank you for coming in and sharing that.
3: My pleasure.
2: And we look forward to seeing you on Sunday, Bobby. There from the Inverell Music Appreciation Group, right here at 91.

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0: 91.9 Star FM, Sabrina Carpenter. She's making an espresso. That'd be nice about now, wouldn't it? Diana Ross in there as well, and I'm coming out. It's 22 away from 11 o'clock. Let's play Secret Sound, shall we? I've got $2,745 to give away, and all you got to do is do what everyone else is doing right now, and that's call us here at the station, 5619-2442. Listen to this one here. Let's take a caller.
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0: John is the lucky one who got through. He's going to try his hand at $2,745. Good morning, John. How are you?
6: I'm not too bad.
0: That's good. That's good. It's so $2,745. That's up for grabs. How lucky do you feel?
6: Oh no, not real lucky.
0: Come on, you got to be more enthusiastic than that. You got to think positive. You see, yeah, I've got this. What do you reckon? You got it? All right, hang on a minute. I'm going to play you the sound. Hang on. Now, what do you think that is?
6: I think it's one of those little windmills on a stick, and I just ticking over in the wind.
0: So the little tiny rainbow windmills that you put them in the garden sometimes and you flick it around.
6: Right, yeah.
0: Hang on a minute, have a listen again. Not correct, unfortunately. Correct. Oh. Yeah, no. Scratch it off your list and try again next time, won't you?
6: Good. Thanks very much.
0: No worries. There's John. He's saying one of those little windmills on a stick. Not correct. So we'll jackpot that now to $2,700. And $50, we'll do it all again tomorrow morning on the All-Star Breakfast with Jerry. We'll do it around 22.08. It's all thanks to Prices Plus right here on 91.9 Star FM. Newsport and weather coming up at 11 o'clock, but right now it's the Backstreet Boys. 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

Classic Dr. Hook from 1979, Sexy Eyes here at Star FM. Bruno Mars, Lady Gaga in there as well. Noah Kahan and Julie Michaels. I have to spill that one out. Hurt Somebody. New sport and weather on the way. Shout out to Alan listening in the Dubbo online. Hope you have a fantastic day, mate. Human League to take us up to the news. Don't You Want Me here at 91.9 Star FM.